0: had concussion issues and that he was dealing with these things, but I can understand that he didn't necessarily know every detail around it.
1: The Cats announced overnight that Jake Colajsny won't be selected at either AFL or VFL level this weekend. Reports suggest Freo captain Alex Pearce isn't interested in coming home to join the Devils. The star defender is set to knock back a deal with the Tasmania Football Club to become their first skipper. And Socceroos' Lucas Harrington is officially heading to the English Premier League, with the 18-year-old's move to Hull City now a done deal.
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5: Thanks to the heat pump shop, where the weather is always tickety-boo.
6: Well, we are looking at a shower or two today and a partly cloudy day and a top of 14. Down to 7 tonight with a possible shower around and a top of 16. Friday, we are looking at a max of 15, but right now we're sitting on 11 here in Hobart.
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0: School of the Year is back. $10,000 could be going to one of our Southern Tasmanian primary schools. Now, we are in nomination phase at the moment, so what you need to do is go on to 7hlfm.com.au. You'll see the big School of the Year banner. Click on that, and then all you need to do is just enter some details and then tell us the school and why you think that they should get the $10,000 prize. Now, for the last few years, we've been going out to lots of different primary schools throughout the Southern Tasmania, you know, from Gagebrook all the way down to Dover, and a lot of different creative ideas. We've got people that want particular things in their playground. A lot of old squeaky swings seems to be hanging around our schools down here in Tassie. So we need to make sure that your school is on there first, because once we head into that voting phase, if your school's not on there, unfortunately, we cannot vote for them. So nominate them now at 7hlfm.com.au.
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0: 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I know Molly's out to about give you guys some freebies, and it's about goddamn time.
1: 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On the streets in the BYD at 01. Where style means substance.
2: Good morning, Hobart. It's Molly here in the BYD at 01. 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
0: Okay, 6216 1017 is the number. If you think you know this secret sound and you might know what it is, give me a call. Now, I can tell you, I'll give you a hint. It's not a hole punch and it's not a stapler. And we did have somebody guess early this morning on the breakfast show. Is it a ruler slapping against the table? And we said no to that too. So anyway, we have got somebody who's giving us a call. Hello, who's this?
2: Hello, it's Wendy.
0: Hey, Wendy, how you going?
2: Good, how are you?
0: I'm really good. Wendy, what do you think this secret sound is?
2: It wouldn't be a locking a box of any sort, a lockbox.
0: Locking a lockbox.
2: Yeah.
0: No. Oh, you can keep guessing, Wendy, okay?
2: Okay, no worries.
0: All right,
2: thank you.
0: See you later. Secret Sound will be back with Alan a little bit later on today.
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0: 1.77 HOFM. It is Sarah here. Now, I'm not sure if you all remember, but back in the day, the NBL used to be the Devils, and I was a junior cheerleader. Now, I was at an outside broadcast in New Norfolk up at Bennett's Petroleum quite a little while ago, and a beautiful listener came and actually gifted me the original bomber leather jacket from the Devils, as he remembered and had heard me talk about it on the radio, about me being one of the little cheerleaders, seven. At the age Marley is now, I was out there cheerleading. Oh, my God. That's crazy. But what has excited me today and what's landed in my inbox is the Jack Jumpers have brought out with Champion some new merch. They do it every year. They always bring out, like, different training hoodies and tops and different streetwear. But there is a bomber jacket, a leather bomber jacket, and I can't wait to get one. I think I want the pigeon pair. I think it's really, really cool. So if you're looking for some old school vibes, coming back to the early 90s, definitely jump on board and get yourself one of their amazing Jack Jumpers bomber jackets. And then also, obviously, the merch. We did say this morning that Coach Scott Roth is going to be in here with us tomorrow morning. I hope he comes in a bomber. That'd be pretty cool. But super exciting. The Jackies, they're on the march. They will be hitting the court next month, believe it or not. And then super exciting. The WNBL with the Jewels will be starting again. We should be starting first time here in Tassie in October. So, so excited. I can't wait to be a part of it. But let's get behind it and get some really cool merch.
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0: 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Well, that's it. It's 12 o'clock already. I cannot believe it. The only thing that tells me that it's 12 o'clock is my stomach right now. It's rumbling. I'm going to go and get some lunch, but hang around. We've got Alan, who of course has the secret sound, but I'll chat again in the morning with you. Bye.
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9: Good afternoon. I'm Judy Augustine. The state government has resisted questions on exactly how much Hydro Tasmania is raising its power prices for Bell Bay Aluminium. Hydro is currently locked in negotiations with Rio Tinto over a new power deal.
10: Hydro's asking Bell Bay Aluminium to pay way more for the power than it asks and to pay now. The question is, how much?
9: Deputy Labor Leader Janie Finlay speaking there. Energy Minister Nick Digan said he didn't dispute that Hydro was asking for more.
11: That stands to reason. Prices have gone up, wages have gone up, the cost of doing business has gone up.
9: He said it's hoped the federal government will step in to cover the gap. Federal Treasurer Jim Chalmers is backing the Prime Minister over Melongate. Anthony Albanese is refusing calls to apologise after he made comments about gifts from the Japanese PM on a podcast.
12: He's answered a number of questions about that, as have my colleagues. I don't think there's anything I could usefully add to that. I take him at his word when he says that the way that it's been interpreted is not the way that he intended.
9: Speaking on the ABC there, a Tasmanian Greens senator has welcomed the recent drop in house prices across Australia. Nick McKim telling Nine the nation's housing market is one of the most unaffordable across the globe, and it's a change we need right now.
13: This is a correction that was much needed and long overdue. And what it means is that young people finally will get a chance at owning their own home, and finally wages will get a chance to catch up.
9: Tasmanians are being urged to make sure they only buy firewood from reputable sellers. That's after four men copped hefty fines for illegally chopping wood in a reserve in the state's northwest. Police say they were caught cutting the wood without a permit in a reserve at Gowrie Park on Monday. They were slapped with on-the-spot fines of $852. Tasmania Police Senior Sergeant Martin Parker says those buying firewood should be vigilant to ensure it isn't illegally obtained. Australian researchers are trialling a new program to help mums who turn to alcohol to cope with anxiety. University of Sydney researchers say one in four mothers report using alcohol to cope with the stresses and challenges of early parenthood. The Aussie First online program is hoping to help find other ways to manage the stress. And Hospitality Tasmania hopes to remove one of the barriers holding young people back from securing employment. It's giving those aged 15 to 24 the chance to get their RSA for free. That's being offered at workshops in Hobart, Launceston and Devonport. The group said the cost and process of getting an RSA often stopped young people from getting the qualification.
1: Once you eliminate intestinal worms and relieve symptoms of indigestion, introducing Caruso's Expel Worms. Available from leading pharmacies and health stores. Always follow the directions for use.
9: Sport News Now, and the head of partnerships at the Devils says a sponsorship agreement with chocolate maker Cadbury is a sign of corporate confidence in the club. The football club has signed a 5-year deal with the iconic brand, which will result in its logo being featured on players' guernseys.
14: We all feel that we have a privilege opportunity to hopefully be a catalyst for the state and drive change. And I think ultimately what we're building is an elite football club. But I guess when you look at our values and what we're trying to deliver, it's well beyond the boundary and of a football field.
9: James Creek speaking there. And after weeks of speculation, Josh Fraser has officially entered the race for the Carlton coaching job. He's told club officials he's keen to be part of the process and join the 5-person shortlist. James Hurd, who's currently in the mix for the Essendon coaching role, is told Nine Fraser is a shoo-in after his 10 wins in 12 matches.
15: I think so. It's hard enough to win 10 games in a season when you play the whole season, let alone in half a season to win 10. So he's done an incredible job. But I would think that, yeah, he's got the job. And I think there's been a, do you think I'm going to get the job? Probably. Well, I'll put my hand up.
9: That's the latest news and sport. I'm Judy Augustine.
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18: A shower or two this afternoon into tomorrow, 16 degrees for Thursday, Friday, 15 in showers, and the weekend, Saturday, 15 degrees, partly cloudy. Same for Sunday, 13 right now.
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This is a thing we call the Throwback Lunch. 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

0: 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It's Alan this afternoon. $10,000 School of the Year. 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

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Bye-bye, Alan this afternoon. Tiffany coming up soon with another 7:12 a.m. throwback out of the 80s. New work now for Somba. 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

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When you see my face up against you, hell, up against you, hell. Mixed with the best new stuff. I knew what I needed. 80s and 90s throwbacks that'll have you singing along. Seven HOFM.

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Thanks to 40 Winks at Cambridge. 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We'll start to wind down your afternoon. Ease into a Wednesday evening. Music coming up from Harry Styles.

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Hello there. It's Alan this afternoon. Alex Warren coming up soon as we give you the music to wind down your day. It's all thanks to 40 Wings in Cambridge.

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0: 7HLVM, that is Alex Warren and Fever Dream. Alan this afternoon. Afternoons all thanks to 40 Winks at Cambridge. Spend less, get a better night's sleep. Go and say hello to the crew out there. Steve Winwood gives us another 7HLVM throwback in the next 15 minutes and Panic at the Disco, they're next.
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0: 7HFM, that is Steve Winwood with another 7HFM throwback. And Valerie, hello there. Alan this afternoon. E&S are celebrating their 1 year. Oh, remember when they were born? E&S's first birthday. And Sarah, Mick and Jono will be broadcasting live this Friday between 10 and 2. These guys are the kitchen, bathroom and laundry experts. They'll be there on the day with everything you need to know. Taste testing from the ASCO Test Kitchen. Free coffee and free Valhalla ice cream. 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E&S first birthday, 133 Bathurst Street in the city. 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

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Sounds old. Let's play some new music instead. Music. Ella Langley, Be Her.

7:12 AM, it's almost 3 o'clock. The 3 PM pickup is coming up next. Thanks to Legs and Breasts. 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

0: Church of Him, Lost Frequencies, Callum Scott. And where are you now? It's Alan this afternoon, winding down your working day, the 3pm pickup back again tomorrow afternoon. 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
1: Good afternoon. Taking a look on the Tasman Highway, we've got a little bit of inbound congestion building in Montague Bay at the beginning of the Tasman Bridge. The Brooker Highway is slow in both directions from Risdon Road to Lambton Avenue, then again at Elwick Road, and the Domain Highway heavy in both directions upon the Brooker Highway merge. It's time to complete your census. 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That's the latest real-time traffic on 101.7 7HO FM.
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0: 7:08 PM, it's almost 4 o'clock. We'll take in the latest news, sport and weather for you next. On the other side of that, the new one from Benson Boone. Of him, throwback from Van Halen. And something fresh from Martin Garrix and Ed Sheeran. The world ends tonight, that is called Repeat It. You'll be in my, we will in its entirety after 4 o'clock at 7:08 PM.
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9: Good afternoon. I'm Olivia Hicks with the latest. Police Minister Felix Ellis has defended the way he responded to a journalist who he criticised over a question about gun ownership, which was then included in a social media video. The Greens asked Mr Ellis to apologise multiple times during question time today, describing the way he responded to the question as below the expected behaviour of a minister. The question was about the relationship between lawful gun ownership and crime following an alleged home invasion in Coles Bay last month. He's defended in state parliament the way he answered the question.
11: The overwhelming response from the community was also very clear. They didn't think that the question was fair and they were supportive of Mr Whelan because they know what happened to him is wrong. And the question probably missed the mark in my view, but other people might disagree.
9: A big task to protect Victoria's little penguins from bird flu. Vaccines have arrived with more than 5,000 penguins on Phillip Island and St Kilda to receive their jabs from next week. Victoria's chief vet, Dr Graham Cook, says it's the largest wildlife vaccination project ever undertaken.
12: This operation is not without risk. Whenever you're doing things like handling wildlife, and of course we'll be not only vaccinating these animals, but we'll be microchipping them as well to ensure that we can monitor them. The vaccine requires two doses. There's a range of complexities.
9: Police say a temporary protection order was in place against a man accused of murdering his former partner in Queensland. The 27-year-old woman was found dead inside a home in Logan early this morning, with the 37-year-old man now charged with one count of domestic violence murder. Detective Inspector Ian Gaplin says it's devastating.
13: What has happened this morning, it's an absolutely tragic event, and it's something that the QPS, our partner agencies, we come to work every day to try and prevent this exact thing. So when something like this does happen, we all feel it.
9: If you or someone you know needs help escaping domestic violence, call 1-800-RESPECT. And shared electric bikes are set to become available on Hobart streets, with the City of Hobart announcing it's reached an agreement with transport company Lime. About 350 compact e-bikes will be deployed across the city in the coming weeks, with a focus on high-demand locations such as the CBD, Salamanca and the waterfront. The 12-month deal will include designated parking requirements and zones where riders cannot enter to ensure footpaths and public spaces are not clogged. The council ended its e-scooter deal with Beam in April due to safety and regulation issues.
1: Introducing the new beef stroganoff pie from Banjo's Bakery Cafe. Rich, hearty, creamy, and wrapped in Banjo's famous golden flaky pastry. Banjo's stroganoff pie. Are you stroganoff?
9: Turning to your sport now, and Josh Hazlewood will play his first test in over a year when Australia takes on Bangladesh in Darwin starting tomorrow. Hazlewood has pipped Scott Boland for the final spot in the Aussie side. Nathan Lyon also returns, while all-rounders Bo Webster and Cameron Green have both been named. Captain Pat Cummins also back in the side after missing much of last summer due to injury. And St Kilda coach Ross Lyon admits qualifying for AFL's wildcard round will be even tougher without Nasai Wanganeen-Millara. The star midfielder will miss the Saints' final two games of the regular season with a hamstring injury.
14: Well, clearly it gets bigger. It got bigger on the weekend. But in saying that, we still had a lot of opportunities. So, yeah, we're just looking for some consistency. So, it made it a bit harder. But we know availability is a KPI.
9: I'm Olivia Hicks. That's the latest from the newsroom.
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15: Hello again. Over on the Tasman Highway, we've got a little bit of inbound congestion building in Montague Bay at the beginning of the Tasman Bridge. On the Domain Highway, it's quite heavy in both directions on the Brooker Highway merge, and Sandy Bay Road is slowing down in both directions in patches from York Street over to Davie Street. 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That's the latest real-time traffic on 101.7 7HOFM.
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0: Still got a shower or two to get through this afternoon. Tomorrow, 16 possible showers. Friday, 15 showers and partly cloudy across the weekend. Both days, 15 degrees.
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Throwback to the 80s, Van Halen and Jump. 7HLFM. 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

0: 702 FM broadcasting live this Friday as we celebrate ENS 133 Bathurst Street in the city. We are there between 10 and 2. 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We'd love to see you there. 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They've got a range of major appliances that you could win, okay? 133 Bathurst Street in the city. 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

0: 7HLFM, a song you can whistle to. Maroon 5 and Christina Aguilera, Moves Like Jagger. Moobs like Jagger, more so for me. Alan this afternoon, Miley Cyrus coming up in the next 15 minutes. Pearl Jam, Better Man as well. Got to say hi to the crew who are setting up for us currently at the Art Bar at Hadley's Hotel in Murray Street. We are looking forward to this. It's after five. I invited a bunch of listeners. Love to see you there. Thank you very much to everyone who's entered. And if you'd like to head somewhere after five any day of the week after a hectic day in the CBD, this is the place to go. Okay, behind the red door, you can check out all the artwork and have some fantastic cocktails and shared plates as well. Check out our socials after tonight. We'll put up the good ones, okay, at 7HLFM.
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0: 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Got to run. We are heading off to the Art Bar at Hadley's Hotel for the After Five celebrations. Enjoy the remains of the evening. Will and Woody next.
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12: Good evening. I'm Olivia Hicks with the latest. Tasmania's debt grew by $1.5 billion in the 2025-26 financial year, but the final figure was $300 million less than originally estimated. Treasury's preliminary outcomes report shows Tasmania's net debt reached $6.5 billion at the end of June. Despite the slightly improved figure, Tasmania's net operating balance, what the state earns versus what it spends, excluding infrastructure investments, returned a larger deficit than predicted. The improved debt figure is mostly down to Commonwealth grant payments like health, education and housing. A former Tasmanian cricketer will only need to spend 10 months in jail after he pleaded guilty to child sex offences dating back to 2018. Judy Augustine has more.
13: Aaron William Summers was sentenced to 2.5 years behind bars for sexually abusing a 15-year-old girl in 2018. The 30-year-old, who has played for the Hobart Hurricanes and Tasmanian Tigers, pleaded guilty in June to 2 counts of penetrative sexual abuse of a young person and 1 count of grooming with intent to expose a young person or child to indecent material. He met the victim in 2017 after the teen asked for a selfie after a game, and he contacted her via social media in 2018. The sentence has been backdated to June, and the final 20 months was suspended, meaning he'll only need to serve 10 months before he's released.
12: Victoria is rolling out its bird flu vaccination program. Little penguins on Phillip Island and St Kilda will receive their first doses from next week. Victoria's chief vet, Dr Graham Cook, warning it won't alleviate the spread of the virus.
14: It's important to note that vaccines in themselves are not a silver bullet and won't really be available to address the risk to wildlife for most species in Victoria, in fact the vast majority.
12: SeaWorld crews have rushed from the Gold Coast to Byron Bay for what is now their 5th whale rescue in 5 days. A young whale was caught up in a buoy and had a hook and a piece of chain stuck through one of its flippers. The team was able to free it from the buoy but couldn't get the hook out, although teams are hopeful it will be able to work itself out on its own in the coming days. And Guy Sebastian has settled an almost 9-year court battle against his former manager, Titus Day, issuing a statement apologising to the singer and admitting to mismanaging his money, saying he should have settled the case sooner.
11: Want to eliminate intestinal worms and relieve symptoms of indigestion? 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
12: Turning to your sport now, and the Dockers are using the final 2 weeks of the home and away season to work on their skills ahead of the finals. Coach Justin Longmuir says they want to use Friday night's clash with the Crows and next week's matchup with Carlton to get things right.
15: Tried not to get too far ahead of ourselves all season, and it is a tricky one. You come to this part of the season and so close to finals, we're clear on top of the ladder. So it is hard to stay in the moment, but we've got to make sure we do that.
12: And Adelaide's Taylor Walker was on the plane to WA and appears to be on track to face the Dockers on Friday night. That's despite initial plans to rest him for this match ahead of his retirement at season's end. I'm Olivia Hicks. That's the latest from the newsroom.
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16: Good afternoon. Taking a look over on the Tasman Highway, it's flowing really nicely in and outbound over the Tasman Bridge. The Domain Highway is experiencing a lot of congestion on the Brooker Highway merge in both directions, and the Liverpool Street roundabout is slowing upon all entrances as to be expected. Date night, sushi hubs, party platters and sushi boxes are your no-mess, no-brainer favourite. 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That's the latest real-time traffic on 101.7 7HOFM.
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19: Thanks to the Heat Pump Shop, where the weather is always tickety-boo.
0: Still got a shower or two to get through this evening into tomorrow. Possible showers and 16. Friday, 15 degrees, showers. And for Saturday and Sunday, both days, 15 degrees, down to 6 overnight and partly cloudy for the weekend.
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0: Will and Woody for Snooze. Hope you're having a wonderful drive home. Hey, we're talking lies that you told your parents. A bit of hindsight here. I think it's nice to realise they always knew that you were lying. No, I mean, I there's just so many that come back to me now. Like when mum and dad would go away and they'd be like, don't drive our car, and be like, no worries. And then me and my brothers, I remember, would always go outside and try and take a mental image of where the cars were so that we parked them back in the same spot.
1: Check the petrol as well.
0: Yeah, we checked the petrol, but it was, it's so obvious.
1: Yeah, it was. Yeah.
0: Nadia, what lie did you tell your parents?
2: So I used to wag school a lot. Oh, yeah. And my mum, who never spoke English or read in English, we used to get the truant notes, so we had to get our parents to sign. And I used to tell that they were excursion notes. And eventually she kind of like came on to like, you know, that's a lot of excursions you're going on. So then she gave it to my dad, who spoke perfect English, read perfect English. And then I got caught out of that way.
0: Yeah, that would have, wow. Good on you, Nadia. We've got Alyssa who's called here. I feel like pulling the wool over your parents' eyes when English is a second language is like stealing candy from a baby. For people that grew up in that house. Like, that must have been a great moment where you're like, mum and dad don't even know what I'm talking
1: Needing
0: about.
1: Needing to translate parent-teacher interviews would be amazing. Just be like, they are literally just saying how incredible I am.
0: No idea.
1: Yeah.
0: Alyssa, what lie did you tell your parents?
3: Yeah, so while I was still living at home, I went to a party and mum got the call at about midnight saying, hey, you need to come pick Alyssa up. She's been sick. And the next day, she was really angry and she's like, how many did you have to drink? And I told her I only had two drinks, which really backfired on me because then anywhere I went after that, I was allowed to take one drink and that was it.
0: Clever.
1: I used to always blame a bad prawn. We've all done that. Like,
0: you blamed it. Sorry.
1: I'd come home from a house party and I don't condone this at all, but I'd be unwell. I'd be sick.
0: Yeah.
1: And then I'd be like, I had a really bad prawn at the house party.
0: And what sort of house party are you going to with this? I know.
1: Oh, the caviar must have been off, mum. I don't know what happened.
0: you had a history of, because I remember there's in your household, your mum was big on the soap. To wash out the mouths.
1: Yes.
0: The swearing. Was that the same for lies?
1: No, because the soap only worked once because mum soaped my sister.
0: Yeah.
1: And then my sister projectile vomited in her face. So

0: Will and Woody for Snooze. Hope you're having a wonderful drive home right now. For how long did you get someone's name wrong?
1: I do it all the time. I hate it. I don't know what to do. I'm out of solutions. So I just keep shooting. Mim always says to me, stop being so confident with names. Because my problem is that I get a name and then something happens in my head and I've got the wrong name.

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2: Still got a shower or two to get through this evening into tomorrow. Possible showers and 16. Friday, 15 degrees, showers. And for Saturday and Sunday, both days, 15 degrees, down to 6 overnight and partly cloudy for the weekend.
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0: Sarah, Mick and Jono, Hobart's number one breakfast show.
1: Just a great memory now, the Ice Hockey Classic. All the players have gone home. Done and dusted. Ice rink's being melted.
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1: Mostly sunny with 12 degrees atop. Woohoo! We'll get there. 6 at the moment in the city.
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0: start your day the fun way with Sarah, Mick and Jono for breakfast. 60 seconds, 10 questions.
1: You've got it, Vicky. I tell you what, you have tried for years and you have just won it.
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3: Ago, though,
1: well,
3: wasn't it?
1: Good on you, Vic. You've got to be in it to win it. You've got to keep trying.
2: Yeah. I was going to say, you laughed at yourself when you said Argentina and ice hockey, but
1: you beat me.
3: Yeah.
1: And me. Good on you, Vicky. Done. Well done, Vicky.
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5: Going to get to 16 degrees today, a possible shower for Hobart. 15 tomorrow, showers. And as we get to the weekend, Saturday, partly cloudy, 15, and doing the same for Sunday.
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Now the sound of your favourite Cass single being chewed up. Sounds old. Let's play some new music instead. Music. 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
7: Going to get to 16 degrees today, a possible shower for Hobart. 15 tomorrow's showers. And as we get to the weekend, Saturday partly cloudy, 15, and doing the same for Sunday.

0: Got the Woody. Hope you're having a great drive home. You're either up early or up late. Either way, welcome aboard. Great to have you here.
1: Bloody oath.
0: Tune in at a good time because these are, probably the best bits of the show, I would say.
1: 100%. 100%. They're going to keep you up. You're obviously trying to stay awake if you're with us right now.
0: Might be trying to fall asleep.
1: Oh, true. I think either way.
0: You might have us on quietly in the bedroom.
1: Totally. And what a beautiful...
0: It might be a sedative for you. And that's, I'm glad we can be useful. That's...
1: And if you can try and translate us into your dream. Do you think that when you go to sleep and you go to have a dream?
0: I reckon we get into the bits.
1: Yep. This arguably a best bit right now. This is arguably a best bit right now.
2: Not sure.
0: Enjoy it. It's Will and Woody.
3: This

0: Oh, can't sleep?
1: It's Will and Woody keeping you up.
2: Woodrow, I would love to hear from people right now, a little bit of honesty on 131065. You can also text us 0429 131065 with lies you told your parents, which in hindsight you realise they knew you were lying.
3: Oh, sure.
2: So you think you're pulling the wool over their eyes at the time. You think you've nailed it. It's like when I ask my daughter if she had the cookie that was on the bench and she says no.
3: Oh, sure. Yeah,
2: And I'm like, no worries. But there was a cookie on the bench and no one else is claiming ownership. So I think we all know. That's small scale. Yeah, that's sure. small scale. On the other hand, my partner Sam, and this is a big no-no, but she grew up in Europe and, you know, from a checkered past. But she's really come good. But she was when she used to smoke
3: shocking,
2: as a teenager.
3: Shocking.
2: She was smoking
3: shocking
2: as a teenager.
3: As a teenager. Yeah. Whoa.
2: She was a child star. All sorts of issues.
3: Yeah,
2: anyway,
3: sure.
2: So she was smoking as a teenager. Lots of issues. Don't laugh. Shocking. She used to smoke. But when she would go out for a cigarette, she would tell her parents, "I'm just going to walk the dog."
3: Brilliant.
2: Do a lap of the block with the dog while smoking, and then come back in. Chuck a mint in her mouth and just be like, wow, what a lovely walk.
4: Would she do the kitchen glove?
2: No.
4: I never smoked, but kitchen glove and tweezers was always
2: interesting.
4: She
2: put the spray jacket on, have a cigarette, walk in the block, and then come back in, put a bit of chewy in her mouth and go, God, lovely day out there. And she lived with them for 10 years during this and she thought of the whole time that they had no idea.
4: You got to put in more effort. I had a friend of mine who used to have a change of clothes in his car.
2: Is that
4: so
2: right?
4: So he would, again, smoking, shocking habit, and I don't condone it at all, but yeah, he would literally get changed into a new outfit.
2: That's a lot of effort.
4: Yeah, and he had the kitchen glove in the car as well.
2: I on a non-smoking tangent, because we'd love to hear these calls as well.
4: Yeah.
2: On 131065. Nice. I don't condone smoking at all.
4: Great word.
2: 131065, if you've got lies you told your parents. I used to ask my mum for money for a train ticket.
3: Oh, yeah, classic.
2: And it would always be like, can I get one of those, like, enough money to get a 10-trip pass?
3: Yeah.
2: Which is, you know, $50, right? So I'd be like, I'm going to need, by the way, it was 20.
4: Yeah, nice, yeah.
2: And I would ask for that at least once a week.
4: Yeah.
2: And she knew. But the thing was, she also caught the train. So she knew exactly how much it was.
4: Yeah.
2: But I just thought it was crafty as all hell. And many years later on, everyone's like, she just wanted to give you some money.
4: I could have just asked her. Yeah.
2: Now, the reason we're talking about this, I should say, 131065, lies that you told your parents. My Miranda Kerr, our Miranda Kerr, guys.
4: Yeah. National
2: treasure. She was on some podcast. God, who knows what it was about. Fiber and skincare, I imagine. Anyway, here she is talking with some other influencer about health and children. And
5: my teenager, who's 15, actually really enjoys it so much that he introduced it to his girlfriend.
2: Sorry, I'll jump. I didn't get enough context there.
4: That's right.
2: They're not talking about smoking. They're not talking about smoking. They're actually talking about meditating.
4: Oh, there you go.
2: So it's a health podcast. So she is talking about the fact that her son really got into meditation. Here we go.
5: And my teenager, who's 15, actually really enjoys it so much that he introduced it to his girlfriend.
6: Wow.
5: And his girlfriend introduced it to a group of her friends. And now they collectively meditate together.
6: What?
5: Yeah.
6: That's amazing.
2: Losers.
4: Great pod.
2: Oh, God. And look, by the way, this is coming from, I meditate for half an hour every day. It's changed my life, 100%.
4: Sure,
2: but
4: sure.
2: I wasn't. With my 15-year-old girlfriend.
4: Yeah, sure. No one's meditating under 18. There's just no way.
2: No 15-year-old boy. I'm sorry. I mean, I don't want to disrespect Miranda's parenting. I'm sure she's doing a wonderful job.
4: Yeah.
2: But your son is lying to you.
4: Yeah. What do you think they're actually doing?
2: Well, cards, I hear, is big with the kids at the moment. Cards, Tarzos, I think they might be back, and yo-yos. I imagine that's what they're doing one-on-one. But I know I would say anything to my parents to be like, excuse me, can I have a girl over for the afternoon? We can just hang out one-on-one. Like,
4: yeah.
2: But of course I'm not going to say we're going to be kissing.
4: No
2: way.
4: Awkward. I used to say to mum that I was just going for a run. I did this regularly because my girlfriend at the time was in running distance. So she would let me know if her parents were out and I would go, I'm going to go for a run, mum and dad. But I used to go for these runs and I'd run, I'd come back and it would be legit because I'd be puffing because I've had to run home from her house, right?
3: Yeah. But then mum would always. Did she live?
4: So it was a suburb over.
3: I was
4: right?
3: Say that, you'd run 20Ks away.
4: But mum would go like, wow, big run. You've been gone for 4.5 hours. So she's like, are you running a marathon like every night? Like, obviously she knew.
3: A big run. All right. Lies you told your parents. I think we can have a laugh about them now because they obviously saw through them. 131065 is the phone number. Or text us 0429 131065.
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0: up early. 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
1: Hey, we're talking lies that you told your parents on 13 1065. Bit of hindsight here. I think it's nice to realise they always knew that you were lying. No, I mean, I there's just so many that come back to me now. Like when mum and dad would go away and they'd be like, don't drive our car, and be like, no worries. And then me and my brothers, I remember, would always go outside and try and take a mental image of where the cars were so that we parked them back in the same spot.
2: Check the petrol as well.
1: Yeah, we checked the petrol, it's so obvious.
2: Yeah, it was. Yeah.
1: Nadia on 13 1065, what lie did you tell your parents?
3: So I used to wag school a lot, and my mum, who never spoke English or read in English, we used to get the truant notes, so we had to get our parents to sign, and I used to tell her that they were excursion notes. And eventually she kind of came on to, like, you know, that's a lot of excursions you're going on. So then she gave it to my dad, who spoke perfect English, read perfect English, and then I got caught out of that way.
1: Yeah, that would have, wow. Good on you, Nadia. We've got Alyssa who's called here. I feel like pulling the wool over your parents' eyes when English is a second language is like stealing candy from a baby. For people that grew up in that house, like that must have been a great moment where you're like, mum and dad don't even know what I'm talking
2: about.
1: Needing
2: to translate parent-teacher interviews would be amazing. Just be like, I am literally just saying how incredible I am.
1: No idea.
2: Yeah.
1: Alyssa, 131065. What lie did you tell your parents?
4: Yeah, so while I was still living at home, I went to a party and mum got the call at about midnight saying, hey, you need to come pick Alyssa up. She's been sick. Uh-oh. And the next day, she was really angry and she's like, how many did you have to drink? And I told her I only had 2 drinks, which really backfired on me, because then anywhere I went after that, I was allowed to take 1 drink and that was it.
1: Clever.
2: I used to always blame a bad prawn. We've all done that. Like,
1: you blamed it. Sorry.
2: I'd come home from a house party and I don't condone this at all, but I'd be unwell. I'd be sick.
1: Yeah.
2: And then I'd be like, I had a really bad prawn at the house party.
1: And like, what sort of house party are you going to with this? I know.
2: Oh, the caviar must have been off, mum. I don't know what happened.
1: you had a history of, because I remember there's in your household, your mum was big on the soap. To wash out the mouths.
2: Yes.
1: The swearing. Was that the same for lies?
2: No, because the soap only worked once, because mum soaped my sister.
1: Yeah.
2: And then my sister projectile vomited in her face. So the soap went away. Let's go to Deborah here.
1: I love that.
2: Deborah, what lie did you tell your parents, which was just super obvious it was a lie?
5: Oh, yes, it was. My mum was a single mum, so we were sent to Sunday school to be good little children, as kids are. But in those days, 5 cents was a lot of money to be sent to church.
1: Gee whiz, 5 cents.
5: 5 cents was a humongous amount. Uh-huh. And then what happened was, not all the money ended up on the church plate.
1: Oh.
5: Only 2 cents used to make it to the church plate, and the 3 cents was an entire bag of lollies.
1: Yes.
5: In those days, the big bag of lollies you could get for 3 cents was humongous. So a lovely bag of lollies.
1: Boiled
5: for
1: lollies.
5: Us to sort of...
1: Good on you, Deb.
5: Sitting there. Yeah,
1: I can hear the fond memories. I can hear the fond memories in your voice there, Deb. Wowee. Like I was in an Agatha Christie novel for a second there. Liston's called. That's a long time ago.
2: I can't believe
1: three cents is getting you a bag of lollies.
2: The fact that she's splitting the five. Like, it's like, you give someone 5 cents, can I have the change? It's crazy. It's a crazy thought.
1: How old was Deb? She must have been ancient.
2: 105.
1: Seriously.
6: Yeah. Amen.
1: What's that, mate?
6: Inflation's crazy.
1: Inflation.
2: Yeah. Oh, inflation.
1: Is that Gen Z? Liston. On 13 1065, what lie did you tell your parents, Liston?
7: So growing up, like we were in high school and we got introduced to photosynthesis.
2: Yes, photosynthesis,
7: so
2: right.
7: Yeah, we'll just go home and tell our parents. This was just plenty of us, not me alone. We were asked by the school to bring money for photosynthesis, and our parents didn't understand what photosynthesis was all about, and we got it for money, mate.
1: Photosynthesis.
2: I listed.
1: That's great stuff.
2: Gotta need some cash, mum. We're getting some more photosynthesis.
1: Hang on, that's so listen, listen, were they just not across the concept, or were their English as a second language? What's the story?
7: Not as educated as we were. So I mean, most of them just went up to about 6 years or five of junior school only.
1: That's crazy. That's really they just hadn't have heard. That's a wild time when I suppose what you were learning at school was just like your parents just wouldn't have known the concept.
2: That'd be like our kids with technology. We will be so...
1: That's a wild time when I suppose what you were learning at school was just like your parents just wouldn't have known the concept.
2: That'd be like our kids with technology.

0: I'm not being involved in this family drama. Like, my goodness.
1: How much were you charging per session, Yasmin?
0: I was charging $50 an hour, and this was every week for 6 months. And she was the most crazy excuses, like her sister had a baby or she's sick, and then eventually I had to stop. Eventually I stopped, you know, talking to her because I thought, you know, I'm not going to waste my time. The mum thought I was still tutoring her.
2: Good on her.
3: Sorry.
1: Someone on the math. I kind of respect
2: Right?
1: I kind of respect
2: her. Like, she might not have finished school, but she'll be a business dog right now.
1: That's what Jeff Bezos was up to, I reckon, when he was young. That's the way they think.
2: Allegedly.
1: Yeah.
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When you see my face, up against you, hell, up against you, hell. Mixed with the best new stuff. I knew what I needed. 80s and 90s throwbacks that'll have you singing along. Seven HOFM.

0: working and they're working. It's Will and Woody keeping you up.
1: Okay, so look, this is a brilliant money-making tactic. I said this yesterday on the radio show, and I'm asking again, don't steal this. This is mine, okay? Like, let's all be respectful of that. I've had the idea first.
2: I don't think anyone's going to steal it. I mean, I know the idea now.
1: Now, I also want to mention bird flu. It's really serious, okay? It's impacting a lot of birds, mainly in Asia at the moment, okay? It is serious. But I saw a news story yesterday saying that one of the implications of the bird flu is that shuttlecock prices are rising. The supply of shuttlecocks is going to deteriorate, hence price going up. Okay, now for me, I just see the business there and I go, hang on a second, I'm going to buy like a lot of shuttlecocks and then sell them for an inflated price. It's kind of genius. So anyway, yesterday on the radio show, I called Badminton Click, which is just a local badminton shop.
2: Yeah.
1: Just to talk about, you know, negotiating about prices of their shuttlecocks and to see if I could get it at basement price. Dan, just want to confirm, that's used with real feathers?
3: Yes.
2: How many have you got?
3: Yeah, we've got a few.
2: How many?
3: It depends on how many you're looking to get.
1: Let's say if we wanted to buy 100.
3: No, we don't have 100.
2: What about 50?
3: Yes, we probably do.
1: Could do 50. Okay.
2: How much is 50?
3: $3,850.
1: 4 hours ago.
2: It's a lot.
1: 4 hours ago.
2: Do you think this is a sound investment, Annalise?
4: No.
1: Yeah. Hang on. But did you miss the whole explanation of
4: I don't know the demand. But you continue.
1: Well, 4 hours ago.
2: When you say you don't know the demand, you're saying you don't think there will be demand.
4: Well, yeah.
2: Yeah.
4: I don't know many. I mean, none of my friends play badminton. But all for you, bro.
1: It's the youth aren't playing badminton, but from the ages of 40 and up, it is their number one sport.
4: Is that right?
2: I think that's pickleball. And that's that.
1: Well, pickleball / badminton. I think those are the big sports that are up and coming. And 4 hours ago, Will, I went to Badminton Click and I made a purchase, my friend.
2: Okay.
1: You've never seen, it was quite funny, when I arrived at the store, so it was a bit of a miscommunication because I said that I was buying 50 shuttlecocks, right?
2: Yep.
1: I walked in.
2: No, I think you got quoted on 50.
1: Yeah, I walked in.
2: Yeah.
1: And so Jess, who I'd spoken to, she recognised me and she nodded to someone and was like, he's here. And this guy went out the back and got the biggest box of shuttlecocks you've ever seen in your life. The guy could barely carry the shuttlecocks. So I basically said to them, though, I think this is...
2: Oh, you pulled out.
1: Well, I said, I saw how many shuttlecocks it was. It wasn't even going to fit in my car. Like the biggest box of shuttlecocks you've ever seen in your life, Will.
2: Yeah.
1: So I said,
2: you did all this in your own time, by the way.
1: Yeah, I did. Yeah. I've been busy today. So I said to Jess, whoa, listen, that's way more shuttlecocks than I thought. I'm going to take two tubes. I'm going to take two tubes now. Can you hold this box of shuttlecocks under the desk, though?
2: How much are two tubes of cocks?
1: Okay.
2: Total.
1: $160.
2: Okay.
1: Now, I've also spent... Button Pusher Tommy was here the entire afternoon. How many shuttlecock clubs do you think I called this afternoon trying to on-sell these shuttlecocks?
5: I think it was about eight.
1: Okay, so we called eight.
2: Is that who you were texting before?
1: Yeah, so I've been texting Zara from Abbotsford Club. She was maybe interested. Okay, she's out though. I've had a no from everyone
2: about selling them because exactly what Annalise just said. Then the supply, the demand's not there.
1: Yes, like I think there's a level of this. I need to wait a little bit longer.
2: Yeah, I think turning it over in 24 hours.
1: I was just keen to just put the toe in the water just to see maybe if I can, you know, because I was happy to make like $15, $20.
2: What's up, Joe?
6: You also started every call with, I've got a really good opportunity for you.
1: That was bad, wasn't it?
2: You sound like a telemarketer.
1: There was a lot of people hanging up on me. And then, look, the reason I can't play the calls, obviously, is none of them wanted to be on the radio.
2: Yep.
1: Which is understandable. Okay. So I've had a new idea.
2: Okay.
1: What if you call Badminton Click?
2: Can't we just wait for a couple of days?
1: No. I'd love to make $10 now, and then I get a taste. We get a taste for it, and then we'll go back and get the whole box.
2: You want to call back the same place that you bought them from?
1: Yes. But you talk. It can't be me because they'll know it's me. I think you call Badminton Click.
2: Yeah.
1: And you try to sell them back their own shuttlecocks.
2: You just said they've got 50 on ice.
1: I said they've got to hold them for me. I can't sell them.
2: So you think we're going to sell them back their shuttlecocks at an inflated price 3 hours after they sold them?
1: Yes.
2: Wow.
1: That's the plan.
2: Okay.
1: That's the plan. Mate, if
2: you sure you don't want to wait, we can just wait.
1: No.
2: No one thinks less of you if this doesn't come off.
1: I think less of me.
2: I can tell.
1: And that's what matters.
2: I can tell.
1: I don't want to let down my family.
2: Okay.
1: Calling the same place and selling them back their shuttlecocks for 10 bucks more.
2: Okay.
1: She gave me a good deal.
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0: 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It's Will and Woody keeping you up.
1: Shuttlecock supply is in trouble.
2: Well, I don't know about this. We've just been talking about this, and I don't know. Because in the song, we've been.
1: It was in the news.
2: Just because it's in the news doesn't mean it's real.
1: Who sent me the story on the shuttlecocks? Liv, this came from a legit news outlet, right?
3: Yeah.
1: There you go.
2: Because the idea is that okay, so just to give everybody I think it's worth, there's a bit of background here, right? So the bird flu is killing the birds, right? That's the problem.
1: Awful. Shocking.
2: Or they kill the birds if the birds got the flu.
1: Yes.
2: Anyway, they also make shuttlecocks using bird feathers.
1: Yes.
2: Now, the way they get those feathers, they don't kill the bird. They just pluck three feathers from the bird's wing.
1: Left wing.
2: Left
1: specifically
2: wing.
1: Left wing.
2: Feels strange.
1: I know, but this
2: sounds
1: this,
2: like a fake story. Starting to sound a bit
1: this
2: faker.
1: This is why shuttlecocks are so amazing.
2: Now, my question is, and I think Brandon Bush told me, very good question, why don't they just take the feathers from the dead birds?
1: Because I don't have an answer to that question, but I would imagine.
2: It feels like if they're saying there's going to be a demand because there's less birds, it's like, well, actually, no, we've actually got a whole lot more feathers. Well, they're easier to get, by the way. We don't have to catch the bird anymore.
1: I think a bird with bird flu, I don't think we want to put that on a shuttlecock. Plus,
2: but you know, you're hitting it with your racket.
1: The feather loses freshness, I imagine.
2: I don't think the feather's lost its freshness. It's in a cock.
1: Shuttlecock.
2: Yes, I know, but like it's. Plug, the shuttle part is the feather. The cock is the
1: I get that. Look, I can't answer the question, but they do not use dead birds when making shuttlecocks. They use live birds, I believe. Maybe there's a rule around it or something. Anyway, I still believe.
2: So they don't kill the bird when they get a normal feather out of the bird?
1: No.
2: Okay.
1: I still believe that with this bird flu and stuff, the supply of shuttlecocks is going to go right down, and basic economics, which I did at university, means that demand goes up. Money also goes up.
2: Why aren't we just buying like chickens numbers? Or something?
1: Well, we could do that. We can do that as well. We could come from both angles.
2: Because it feels niche. It feels niche to be going for the shuttlecocks.
1: So look, I bought some shuttlecocks today from Badminton Click. I think probably a good thing that
2: we should have just bought like chickens, like 20 chickens.
1: We can do that as well. I love the idea of coming from both angles here. We get the shuttlecocks, we get the chickens. We can get it all, mate.
2: Buy some pillows.
1: Pillows?
2: Stuffed with feathers.
1: Oh, we just start buying things with feathers. Now we're talking. Anyway, I've caught a lot of badminton clubs today trying to sell these shuttlecocks to them. A lot of no's at this point. So I do think we're moving too soon. Okay, I think we need to wait probably 6 months before we resell all of our shuttlecocks.
2: I agree.
1: But I just thought for a little bit of fun, I want you to call the store that I bought the shuttlecocks off today, literally 4 hours ago.
2: And try and sell them back the shuttlecocks.
1: Yeah, so I bought them for $80 a tube. So I bought them for $160. Just shoot for $180.
2: And you think
1: just see
2: you
1: if
2: think
1: we
2: the
1: make,
2: inflation on the feathers is working so fast.
1: Maybe they're just across it now. Like they're like, oh God, we let him buy them for $160. Oh, the prices have already gone up. So let's just try that. Okay. Who knows? Who knows?
2: So I'm calling Badminton Click now.
1: Yeah, yeah.
4: Hello,
2: is that Badminton? Is that Badminton Click?
4: Yes, how can I help you?
2: Hi, my name's Sean, and I was just wondering. I have a bit of an opportunity for you guys. You know, I'm reading at the moment that bird flu is a bit of an issue.
4: Right.
2: And hence the price of. The legitimate shuttlecocks is going up at the moment.
4: Yeah.
2: So anyway, look, I just managed to stumble into my possession of two packs of the AeroSensor 30 badminton feather shuttlecocks by Yonex.
4: Yes.
2: And I was just wondering if you'd be interested in buying them off me because, you know, I don't know if you guys have got a shortage or whatever.
4: No, thanks.
2: Are you sure?
4: Yeah, I'm pretty sure.
2: Okay, I could sell them to you at a great price.
4: No, that's okay. Thank you.
2: $200.
4: No, you guys bought it off us, so I should buy it off you again.
2: Very good, Jess. That was a test. This is Will and Woody. Mm.
1: Did you know it was us immediately, Jess?
4: Yes, I did.
2: Okay. Well, we'll try somewhere else then. That might have been a bit rich.
1: Thanks so much for the service today, though, Jess. It was so lovely to meet you in person. And apologies again about that.
4: All right.
2: Okay.
4: Thank
2: bye.
4: You.
2: Can you just put yourself in her shoes for a second? Like some guy from a radio show is like, "Hey, How much would it take? By the way, this is yesterday on the show. How much would it cost if I bought 50 of these? She's really kind about it. Yeah. Goes to the warehouse, calls her manager, organises 50 boxes of shuttlecocks.
1: They made a box for me and everything.
2: They made a box for you. Yeah. You get there today. They go, here's the 50. You go, I'll take two, hold 48. And then 2 hours later, called them back and tried to sell it to her at an inflated price.
1: Why'd you give me 200? That was too much. It's your fault.
2: Just so outrageous.
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11: Going to get to 16 degrees today, a possible shower for Hobart. 15 tomorrow showers. And as we get to the weekend, Saturday, partly cloudy, 15, and doing the same for Sunday.

0: Hey, it's Will and Woody. You're either up early or up late. Either way, we hope you're enjoying what will be the best of the worst bits. Oh, no, sorry. The worst of the best bits? No, just the best of the best bits.
1: Just great radio. Just keep it right here. But I have a question for you. If you were up at this time, how are you managing your shower times? Like if you've had to wake up, you probably had to wake up at 10 p.m., 11 p.m.
0: What for?
1: Do it. Well, you're probably working overnight. I'm just kind of trying to relate to the people that are listening to us right now.
0: I reckon we just get
1: Would you shower?
0: Nah, this is good stuff. Enjoy. It's Will and Woody.
1: I'd shower later.
0: No one cares.

0: up early. It's Will and Woody keeping you up.
1: Right now, convince us you're in the car with somebody else. It's Phone Alone.
2: Will and Woody's Phone Alone.
3: All righty, we've got Geordie here. Geordie, who are you in the car with?
4: I'm in the car with Samuel.
3: Samuel, okay. And who is Samuel?
4: He's my son.
3: Your son, okay. How old is he?
4: He's 14.
3: 14, okay. We'd love to talk to Samuel if you can give him the phone.
4: Hang on. Hello.
3: G'day, Samuel.
4: How's it going?
3: Pretty good. Geez, like I can definitely hear the likeness with you and your father. What have you done today, Samuel?
4: I helped my dad work on the ute.
3: Of his ute. Of his ute. Saying a lot like Geordie. Can you hand the phone back to your dad, please?
4: Hello.
1: G'day, Geordie.
3: Okay.
4: Hey.
1: How old Samuel did you say?
4: 14.
1: How long has he been working with you for?
4: Oh, he helps me work on the car.
1: Why wasn't he at school today?
4: Sorry?
1: Why wasn't he at school today?
4: It's a Brisbane show day.
3: That's right. Yes, of course it is. Of course it is. Okay, we'd love to talk to Samuel again one more time, please.
4: Yep, hang on. Hello.
3: Samuel, what's your favourite movie?
4: Would have to be, what do they call it? I haven't watched it for ages.
3: Hang on. Sorry. Geordie, you've come unstuck, mate. I mean, let's be honest.
1: You reckon?
3: 100%. I mean, let's be honest. It's just it's a slight nasal addition that you've added there for your son, Samuel. You haven't named one movie. Geordie, we think you're alone in your car.
4: Yes, I am.
3: There you go. We've got you.
1: Oh, it was a bit of a sad ending in the end,
3: sad
1: wasn't
3: it? A bit of a sad finish.
1: A bit of a sad finish there. Particularly the way you said it, Geordie, we think you're alone in your car.
3: I know, yeah.
1: Yes, I am.
3: Yeah.
4: I am alone in my car and that I miss my son. He's in Melbourne. I haven't seen him for 2 years.
3: Oh, mate. And I tell you what, mate, I tell you what, Geordie, you've just eaten yourself some Red Rooster Chicken. You've just eaten yourself some Red Rooster Chicken. Congratulations.
1: Good on you, Geordie. There's some chicken for you, mate.
3: You played on the hard strings and you played them well, my friends.
1: $10 whole roast chickens, Monday to Wednesday on the Red Rooster. We'll throw in a Kenny here at Stubby Holder as well. And I mean, you would have thought over our years we would have learned how to pull the fader down quickly, but there you go. Sometimes you get a little bit of backstory.
3: Well, I liked hearing it. I liked hearing it. Hopefully your son's listening, Geordie, and you guys can reconnect soon. We've got to move on, though.
0: It's Will and Woody.
5: Now the sound you'd hear before you played the record you just bought. Sounds old. Let's play some new music instead. New music. Cherry Bomb. You ought to know.

0: keeping you up.
1: Woods.
2: I hate that I do this all the time, and I really hope there's others of you out there that do it as well to make me feel better about myself. It happened on the weekend when we were in Townsville, Will.
1: Yep.
2: We were picked up by a lovely woman.
1: Oh, yes. I actually forgot about this. I'm so glad you brought this up.
2: Yeah.
1: This is one of my favourite things that's happened to me this year.
2: Happy to share. So he picked us up, and I always make a lot, you know, I make a lot of effort.
1: Well, you're a people pleaser.
2: I always want the person to feel needed, wanted and valued, right? And I'm genuinely a curious guy. So I'm chatting the house down with Megan. I'm going, Megan this, I'm going, Megan that, and Megan, what do you do on your weekends? And Megan, how long have you been driving?
1: And you're also an overuser of the name as well. Like once you get someone's name, you're like, great, let me just throw that back at you so you feel wonderful, so you know that I've remembered it.
2: Yeah, even started giving her a nickname, called her the Meg halfway through the flight. So I'm just, you know, I'm getting to those like really cozy times with Megan. Right at the end of the trip, of the fare, I go with a final Megan. I thanks so much for the ride, Megan. And only at that time did she say, and the entire car could hear this, my name's Karen. We're talking 25 minutes. I would have called
1: her
2: Megan.
1: She waited till you got out. It was your final Megan. You're like, and once again, thanks so much, Megan. She goes, just so you know, it's Karen.
2: My name's Karen.
1: Eyeballed you. It was good. It was really good.
2: So I would love to know, 131065, how long did you get someone's name wrong for? And I think the longer, the better. Like if you were calling someone by the wrong name for like 3 years at work, that for me is the dream. And how did you finally find out?
1: Yeah.
2: There's another one for me. And this was literally 24 hours ago. I mean, this is a simple one, but I called a store, a badminton store.
1: Mm-hmm.
2: And I don't know how I got this name, but I shot with this.
3: Hi, this is Mountain Cook.
2: Hi, did you say your name is Mountain Cook?
3: This is Badminton Click.
2: Oh, Badminton Click. Yes, yes. That is the store I'm trying to call. So bad. 131065.
1: Did you say your name is Mountain Cook?
2: Who would be called Mountain Cook?
1: Did you say your name
2: who would be called Mountain Cook? Do I call you Ms. Cook? 131065.
1: Mountain Cook.
2: How long did you get someone's name wrong for? I mean, Wilbur, the other one for mine is when Ryan Maloney, the actor, came in here.
1: Oh, no, it wasn't for long. It was not.
2: You called him Jared Rebecki off air, which is his character's name.
1: That's his character's name.
2: His name is Ryan.
1: It was a big day for Jared Rebecki. It was a big day.
2: Neighbours had been axed.
1: It was a big day.
2: You went and gave him a cuddle, like a real warm cuddle, and you called him Jared Rebecki.
1: No, I said, Jared, bring it in. And I gave him a hug.
2: Okay, let's take more up next. How long did you get someone's name wrong for? 131065 is the number. It is Will and Woody.
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0: up early. It's Will and Woody keeping you up.
1: How long did you get someone's name wrong?
2: I do it all the time. I hate it. I don't know what to do. I'm out of solutions, so I just keep shooting. Mim always says to me, stop being so confident with names, because my problem is that I get a name and then something happens in my head and I've got the wrong name and then I really confidently go for it and I overuse it.
1: I don't understand that. Like, if I don't know, I am now in getting older to a point where I'm realizing that it's better just not say mate. Legend, whatever that is, I'm better to go for that than to shoot for the name. Yeah, it's not in my blood though. My dad, even if he doesn't know someone's name, will shoot.
2: He's a shooter.
1: Yeah. He's a shooter.
2: Yeah.
1: He called my little brother's friend Darcy Pierce the other day.
2: Low percentage play.
1: Low percentage play. He's never known a Pierce. But it just came to him.
2: Let's go to Danielle here on 13 106.5. Danielle, we're talking about how long you got someone's name wrong. This happened to you. What happened?
3: Yes. Hi, guys. How's your afternoon going?
2: Outstanding, Danielle. So love your energy.
1: Love it.
3: Oh, thank you very much. I've just finished a 12-hour shift, so I'm going good.
1: Good on you, mate.
2: Beautiful, mate.
1: Good on you, mate.
3: Yes. So I was calling my boss's name wrong for 3 weeks.
2: Bloody hell, that's a long time. So what's his action? What were you calling him, Danielle?
3: I was calling him Simon.
2: Simon? Okay, great. And he didn't say anything for 3 weeks?
3: No, not at all.
2: This is your superior. And what's his actual name, Danielle?
3: Shannon.
2: Yeah, I mean, S, you nailed the S.
1: Good on you, Danielle.
2: A bit of a power play from Danielle. Not that she deliberately did it, but I reckon
1: getting
2: the boss's name wrong is a bit like, you don't control me.
1: Why would he let that run, though? Like, if I was in the boss's shoes, I'd correct her pretty quickly. It's a power play from the boss, because then in 3 weeks he gets to know, you've been saying my name wrong for 3 weeks.
2: True. Yeah. He's always got it on it.
1: Yeah.
2: Yeah, Aiden's called on 13 106.5. Aiden, how long did you get someone's name wrong for?
4: Over 2 years.
2: Whoa.
4: Yes.
2: Okay. Give us the details.
4: So they were my housemate.
2: What?
4: Whilst I was living on a uni campus, I was studying at Griffith.
2: Yeah.
4: They were Japanese. When we first met on the day I moved in,
2: yeah,
4: she introduced herself and I forgot her name.
2: Okay, yeah.
4: But I was way too awkward to say, hey, what was your name again?
2: Oh, I get like that too. Okay, yeah. So what did you... Yeah, go on.
4: Eventually, this kept going on for an extended period of time. She'd always come up to me like, oh, hey, Aiden, how are you going? I'm like, hey, mate.
2: Oh, you were mating her. Surely you could just, like, look at one of her tags or something on her clothing.
4: No,
2: or
4: because
2: like a
4: she
2: bag
4: didn't have
2: tag.
4: One up. And she didn't have one up until the day she moved out 2 years later. And I got away with it for 2 years not actually knowing her name. Her name was actually Tahiba.
2: There you bloody go. Can I just say, Aiden, I don't think you were getting away with it. Like, you lived with someone for 2 years and you never said her name. She knew.
1: Yeah, she knew.
2: She knew.
4: But she never brought it up.
1: She was just too awkward sometimes.
4: Yeah.
1: Awkward. I have it on very good mail that junior producer Annalise called our CEO, Steve-O, Ben.
5: Yeah, in a meeting, we had a meeting with the CEO and the CTO or something like that. And,
2: CTO?
1: CTO.
5: Chief Technology or, no, iHeart or something like that. Anyway, I can't remember exactly, but we had a meeting and I had called him the name of the person who runs iHeart. So as we were leaving, I was like... Ben, so good to see you. Thinking that was his name. He's like, oh, it's Steve-O.
1: Yeah.
5: And I was like, oh.
1: I actually think I was there for that meeting. I think you're right. It was the CTO. Right. Yeah.
2: I missed that meeting. Don't know how. Let's go to Lisa here. I'm a very busy guy. Lisa, 13 106.5.
1: CEO is a big one, Annalise. Surprised you're still here. Gosh, I shouldn't joke about
5: me
1: that.
5: Me too.
2: Your neighbour. This is a story about your neighbour.
6: My father, his next door neighbour, called him Video from the 1970s till about 10 years ago when he passed away.
2: No way. Hang on, Video. He'd regularly say hello to Video.
6: Yeah, he'd call him Video because my dad helped him fix a VCR.
1: And that's all he had. That's all he knew him by.
6: That's all he had, non-English speaking neighbours, they didn't know his real name, so my dad just stuck with Video.
1: Wow.
6: Yep.
1: It was mildly racist, but anyway, we'll let that go. We'll put that across. Let you guys draw straws outside. Good on you, Lisa. Different generation.
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0: Replacing snores with laughs. It's Will and Woody keeping you up.
1: Woodrow, speaking of great songs, speaking of great music.
2: Yeah.
1: This Friday, Peking Duck's first ever studio album is going to be released.
3: That one you've already heard, that's with Matt Corby there, called Let Go. But yes, the album gets dropped Friday. This is Will and Woody, by the way. I think you forgot to tag the show. Now,
1: people don't care.
3: A long time ago, Will, you asked, I'm going to be honest, a really weird question.
1: No, not weird at all. A question. It's a question that everyone wants to know the answer to. Let's face it. Adam Hyde from Peking Duck is a sex symbol.
3: No doubt about it. New face of Bonds.
1: He's the new face of Bonds.
3: What a body.
1: Look at that chest. Mm. Look at those shoulders.
3: Yeah.
1: I mean, he's hot property. I think, you know, he and Abby are kind of the it couple right now. So that's why I asked him. I was like, geez, bro, how much do you lift? Final question for you.
4: Please.
1: How much do you bench press, Max? Because Woody and I were having this debate the other day.
4: Max bench, I haven't really tried. But if I had to guess, just one.
3: Just one. Yeah, one.
4: What do you reckon I could do?
1: I said 120.
4: 120? I reckon I could go probably 130, I reckon.
1: I told you it was high.
4: But to be fair, this is all hearsay. We should go to a gym.
3: We're all going to do our one rep max.
1: My God, he's sexy. Okay, so hear that.
5: Bench press 130 just with his voice.
3: Oh, seriously. Seriously. Anyway, the other side of Peking Duck is obviously Ruben. Now, when Ruben was on this radio show, we asked him to do one push-up.
1: Yeah.
3: Here's how that went.
1: All right.
6: Doing it on the table.
1: Oh, wow. He's up.
3: Here we go,
6: Rubes. One. Can you guys count me in for two, please?
3: Two.
6: Thank you.
1: Three. The technique is horrendous.
3: Equal record.
1: Come on, mate. Four. Come on. You've got this.
6: Oh, you bastard.
1: Come on, Rubes. Get it.
3: Okay, so
5: four push-ups.
3: He struggled.
5: That was his max.
3: Four push-ups. So you've got Adam. He thinks he can bench 130 kilos. Yeah. Ruben struggled to do four push-ups.
5: Yep.
3: And then you've got you and me.
5: Yep.
3: And we both think we're just reasonably fit guys.
1: Yeah, so we're kind of in a bit of a conundrum because if we did, you know, a bench off against Ruben as individuals, we're going to win. If we did a bench off against Adam as individuals, Adam's going to win. But what if cumulatively Peking Duck benched their max and then Will and Woody benched our max, who would bench more?
3: It's awesome. It's so awesome. We've been kicking around this idea. The great news is, guys, tomorrow morning it's happening.
1: Yep.
3: Will and Woody, they're
1: pumped.
3: Will and Woody v Peking Duck.
1: We haven't been able to get
3: on
1: to Ruben, but Adam's pumped.
3: We don't know where Rubes is just yet. He's promised that Ruben will be there. Apparently it was his birthday weekend last weekend.
1: Yep.
3: He's still going.
1: Yep.
3: And that'll all culminate in a bench off tomorrow morning.
1: Yep.
3: We've had a further thought though. I think it needs to be tandem bench. So two benches sitting underneath the bar.
1: Right.
3: So both of us
1: pushing at the same time.
3: Yes.
1: Love that.
3: The first ever example of tandem bench press.
1: Love that.
3: So, and whoever lifts the most as a team wins.
1: Okay.
3: But I think the big part of it, which we haven't necessarily organized yet, is if we win, what do we want them to do? Like, what are the stats?
1: Yep. Okay, cool. Well, I mean, we're trying to sell some t-shirts at the moment.
3: I think that's a great idea.
1: I'd love to see the boys in a DJ Will t-shirt.
3: Hang on. Go one further. They've got a huge following.
1: Yeah.
3: Let's get them on social media wearing the t-shirts.
1: Love that.
3: Saying, go to willandwoody.com to buy a t-shirt.
1: Bang.
3: That's if we win. And then we can ask them what they want.
1: Yes, if they win.
3: Okay.
1: Surely it's some, I mean, it's going to be their album launch Friday, so.
3: I mean, if they don't go for that, it's a massive miss on their part.
1: Yes.
3: I'm going to be honest.
1: Yes.
3: But the great news is,
1: we can offer them full airplay of their record or something, can't we? Surely. We're a radio station. They'll love that.
3: No, we are not a radio station. We are a show.
1: We're on air for a couple of hours. It's album launch day for them.
3: Yeah, I get that.
1: Right, boys, we'll play the songs.
3: We don't choose the songs, Will.
1: Well, we'll have to have that chat down the line. I reckon we can throw it around.
3: Okay. I don't reckon mention, don't offer that to them. Because they'll love that.
1: They will love that.
3: We can't provide that.
1: Someone talk to Brad.
3: Okay. Tomorrow, tandem bench press against Peking Duck. We'll cover the whole thing tomorrow on the radio show.
1: See you guys then. And don't forget their record, Paradise, is out Friday. Pre-order wherever you get your music. It's Will and Woody. Hope you're having a wonderful Wednesday. Here for Snooze. Kiss. 7HOFM.

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14: Going to get to 16 degrees today, a possible shower for Hobart. 15 tomorrow's showers. And as we get to the weekend, Saturday, partly cloudy, 15, and doing the same for Sunday.
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7: Going to get to 16 degrees today, a possible shower for Hobart. 15 tomorrow, showers. And as we get to the weekend, Saturday, partly cloudy, 15, and doing the same for Sunday.
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9: Going to get to 16 degrees today, a possible shower for Hobart. 15 tomorrow, showers. And as we get to the weekend, Saturday, partly cloudy, 15, and doing the same for Sunday.
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11: And now, it's time for the newsroom refused.
12: All the way from France, the Festival of the Pig is being enjoyed in France at the moment.
9: Oh.
12: And, yes, they're very happy pigs.
13: Oh, God!
12: You think they're pigs, but it's 4,000 French people or 4,000 entrants from all around the world turn up for this Festival of the Pig. It is the nation's pig squealing competition.
13: Oh.
12: Where humans turn up and they compete for a cup and $500 euros. 4,000 people squealing like a pig.
13: Oh, brilliant. What a headache.
12: Be unreal around the campfire overnight.
13: Wouldn't it?
9: Do you know, I think I prefer that than the Elvis Festival in parks in New South Wales.
13: Really?
12: Yes. Very cringeworthy. We found that in Las Vegas, you know, the amount of Elvis impersonators that are simply walking the streets in Vegas.
13: Yeah.
12: See the sizes of some of them. You think, mate, haven't you not got a mirror? For God's sake.
9: There's young Elvis, there's mid Elvis, and there's old Elvis.
12: Oh, there's Mexican Elvis, there's Japanese Elvis. They're all there. But thank God they're not dressed up as pigs walking around Las Vegas. But it's not just the sounds they make, of course. It is the costumes too. There is a best costumed. All entrants are forced to wear costumes.
13: Are they?
12: So you have to go up dressed and looking like a pig and then squeal like a pig.
13: I want to go. I want to do something like this.
9: Well, let's hear your pig squeal.
13: What?
12: Oh, she'd do all right. It's a squealing competition.
13: I don't know what that was.
12: Let's face it.
9: What the hell was that?
13: Show me. Can you just give me a demonstration?
9: Do you want to do mine?
13: Mm-hmm. Oh, that's really good.
9: Yeah.
13: No. Oh. Oh, yeah, you're like a warthog.
9: Yeah.
12: That's mine. I'm sleeping. over the back waiting for me next mistress. Bring her over. Let's get some piglets going on.
13: Oh, my God. I'm like, well, I can't do it.
9: You can't do it.
13: No,
9: well,
13: like,
9: then you can't go.
13: No. Is there a rat or a mouse festival?
12: Oh, no thanks.
13: That's a donkey. Oh, my God.
9: Keep trying.
13: Oh, wee.

0: 7HOFM, the best of breakfast with Sarah, Mick and Jono.
1: I saw a really beautiful story before about a barber in America who...
2: A lamb?
1: A barber.
2: Yeah. Barber Black Shirt.
1: Like a man's photo.
2: Hairdresser.
1: Yes, thank you. You've thrown me off now. He is giving away free haircuts to children that will come and read a story or a book to him out loud.
3: Oh.
1: But it's got to be out loud. You can't come in there and just pretend, say, like, oh, I want a free haircut. And
3: while he's snipping away?
1: While he's doing their kid's haircut, they've got to read a book out loud to him. And I thought, that's a really good idea. How creative and good.
2: And so he cuts it free if they do that.
1: Yeah. If they do that.
2: Geez, I'll read him a book if I forget my haircut from.
1: Kids.
2: You're welcome.
1: It's a bit like when you go to a restaurant and kids eat free. You can't just be like, I'm a kid.
2: Yeah, no, I know.
3: Do you ever look at the kids' menu and you think, I prefer a bit of that?
1: Oh, I often will order off the kids' menu. Mm. I don't think that they should tell you that they can't because they're half serves. And sometimes, like, if you
2: go
1: somewhere. Yeah. Sometimes I've been to places before where they're like, no, that's a kids' menu.
2: Really?
1: You're clearly not
2: a kid. I tell them to go and get stuffed. It's the same profit margin in a kids' menu. It's just a smaller meal.
1: I just always say, oh, but I won't eat the rest and I don't like waste. Mm. But, yeah, I just thought, well, that's a good idea for some hairdressers or barbers around Hobart.
3: I bet that's very entertaining for him as well.
1: Yeah, can
3: you imagine? Because some of the kids' books these days are so funny.
1: I was talking to you about this book.
3: Yes.
1: Marley was reading me this book. It was about a pigeon that didn't want to go to school. But
3: see, even now I'm already laughing at the idea.
1: Are you laughing?
3: Yeah.
1: But it was obviously the illustrators are the people that get me. Mm. Like, I mean, the story itself was a bit, you know, how's your mum? But the illustrations, and if you think of a pigeon drawn on a book, you know, it's always just this one massive eye that's really like, you know? And at one point, it was all about this pigeon being about, like, what do you mean I need homework? What do you mean I need this? And it was like, this one was like, what do you mean I need a backpack on my back full of school books? But this pigeon's big eye was like, she was reading it to me and she goes, Mama, this is a really funny bit. And she thought the story was funny, but it was funny that I was laughing at the actual illustrations. But, I don't know. Anyway, it would be, I think it's a really great idea.
2: Good idea.
3: Check out Mr. Chicken as well if you want a funny story. I used to love reading those to Harry when he was young. Mr. Chicken goes to Paris. Mr. Chicken goes to London.
2: Matt was never into my story time. Commando war comics obviously weren't his cup of tea when he was a three-year-old. I don't know.
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1: 7HOFM's 60 seconds, 10 questions. Let's do it.
2: Nick from Latana's going to give it a go. Morning, Nick.
3: Morning, how are we going?
2: Yeah, good, mate. Good. Did you hear Ben yesterday win it?
3: I sure did.
2: And I bet you would have got those as well, those questions.
3: Oh, I probably would have got 8 or 9, I reckon.
4: Oh, good on you, okay, mate. What do you do for a crush, mate?
3: Business development manager for a spirit company.
4: Oh, good on you, mate.
5: Spirit company?
4: Yeah. Feel free to drop in, buddy.
2: You won a PW1 on the weekend, were you?
4: No, yeah, good on you, mate.
5: Whiskey spirit?
2: All right.
3: Unfortunately not. It's based in Melbourne. So.
4: Oh, bugger. Oh, okay. You'd be invited to every party. Good on you, mate. Well, good luck, Ben.
2: 10 questions, 60 seconds. It's Nick, by the way.
4: Oh, Nick.
5: Who'd
2: Ben
5: you say?
2: Ben. Oh. Don't forget, some are true or false answers, some are specific answers. Somebody's been on the spirits already. Ooh, yeah. And, mate, good luck. Your 60 seconds starts now.
5: What does a funambulist walk on?
3: Pass.
5: True or false, a Vietnamese national flag is a red star in front of a yellow background.
3: True.
5: When one is envious, they are said to be what colour?
3: Green.
5: Who is the author of Jurassic Park?
3: Pass.
5: What sport do the Harlem Globetrotters play?
3: Basketball.
5: Which metal is found most at the centre of the earth?
3: Pass.
5: Tom Kenny voices which popular Nickelodeon cartoon character?
3: Pass.
5: True or false, Waltzing Matilda was written by Henry Lawson?
3: False.
5: Which is the only vowel on a standard keyboard that is not on the top line of letters?
4: A.
5: Who is the lead singer of the Hunters and Collectors?
3: Oh, pass.
2: We're out of time anyway.
3: Absolutely.
5: Yeah. I think you've been drinking your spirits.
4: Well, you got about the same as I did today, mate. What does this funambulist walk on, a tightrope?
3: Yeah.
4: Vietnam's national flag, that was false, unfortunately. Michael Crichton wrote Jurassic Park. Iron is the most common metal at the centre of the earth. SpongeBob SquarePants is the voice that Tom Kenny voices. And Mark Seymour is the lead singer of Hunters and Collectors, mate. But other than that, you got them all right.
2: Yeah. 4 out of 10.
4: Good
2: mate.
4: On you, mate.
3: No
2: thanks,
3: worries.
2: Nick.
3: Have a good day, guys.
2: See you
3: Nick.
2: Too. See ya.
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0: 7HOFM, the best of breakfast with Sarah, Mick and Jono.
1: Got that fire in our eyes, cause the dream is on the rise. We are the devil's Tassie's team.
2: Well, I tell you what, we've got James Creek in today. He is the GM of partnerships with the Tassie Devils Footy Club to tell us all about the magnificent announcement yesterday that Cadbury's are going to be our jumper. Is it the jumper sponsor or the main...
3: Correct, yeah. So the lower back on the Guernsey.
2: Lower back on the Guernsey.
3: Yeah, so a major partner for the football club.
2: Fantastic,
3: wow.
2: Mate.
3: Yeah.
2: Fantastic. So that would have created quite a bit of buzz around the club, wouldn't it? All right, we've got a first major sponsor, you know.
3: Yeah, absolutely. I think we've had a lot of interests, local, national and international, and it's just been around... I guess doing our due diligence, picking the right brands that align to our values. And I think Brendan used the words of Tasmanianness, looking for brands that have that Tasmanianness, and then finding the right balance between commercial and the other parts of the partnership, and then bringing it to life.
4: Now, with Cadbury's, obviously chocolate, do you feel you now maybe need to get like Clearasil on board because of the pimples that we're all going to get from eating so much chocolate?
3: Yeah, absolutely. I think one of the things in our partnership ecosystem is that we want to bring brands in to be partners of the club, but also partners with our partners. So we'll look to find ways to have partners have synergistic alignments with like the Blunston arrangement and other brands to come. So
4: yeah,
3: that could be one, and I'll raise it with a commercial development.
2: I have to ask... The other iconic brand for me in Tasmania is Cascade. Are you having any talks?
3: I won't comment if I'm having talks with them specifically, but I think we're talking with multiple organisations in the alcohol category, and I think Cascade is an interesting one when you look at the North v South dialogue.
2: Absolutely.
3: And is it Bogues, is it Cascade?
2: Yeah.
3: So we'll find the right line and we'll walk that.
5: Well, Bogues out of the picture now. I guess it has to be Cascade.
2: Exactly.
5: But apparently Cadbury's has been on board since day dot. They've been interested, yeah?
3: Yeah, so I think Toby, the president of Mondelez, and Brendan had a conversation probably August last year to explore what a partnership may look like. At that moment in time, I think you're all aware of the political situation that we were in, and we commenced conversations in the back end of the year last year, and we've just been working through what the right partnership architecture looks like for Mondelez or Cadbury and us. But also there's been, a balance of, we've had a blank canvas too, so there's a number of different options and scenarios we could be playing out, and also making sure that we build out our partnership architecture in the right space and the right time. So you've obviously got Blunston, the tip of the spear with a principal foundation partner, and then we've been working our way back from that, because we don't have the big broadcasts of the AFL and the AFLW yet, so we need to be really deliberate in who we partner with, because we need to be able to service them as well. Yep. We could tip in 30 or 40 brands very quickly with the interest, but we also want to make sure that they feel that they're getting the partnership.
2: Exactly. I mean, I was really impressed with the response from the CEO of Cadbury's too.
3: Yep.
2: He was saying, oh, geez, we're excited too, you know, and they can't wait now to start branding their products with the Devils. He said, you just keep an eye on the merch for the next 6 months, 18 months until we get in there. That's exciting when you start hearing back from the sponsor that they're going to be doing stuff, you know?
3: Yeah, Toby Smith's been very excited by the partnership. I think he was a little less excited when he found out Nigel Lappin was coming to our club, being a strong Geelong fan.
2: Yeah, Geelong have been very narky about this too, like their president was having a bit of a crack.
3: Yeah.
2: And you know what? It's called due diligence, and it's called hiring the right men for the job.
3: Exactly, and I think what you'll find within our organisation and across the nation, the appetite and interest for people to be around Cadbury. I think you look at the social content that we had go out. Ken Hinckley, new head coach, was very eager to be involved in the teaser film. I don't know if you saw that.
4: Yeah, I did.
3: Which got a lot of engagement with him.
4: I'm sure you had to really twist his arm.
3: No, he did that off his own bat in Adelaide for us, but it got a huge amount of engagement and excitement behind that. But.
4: Now, I was talking to you before. You were born here in Tasmania, but then you've obviously had to go away. It's such a narrative for a lot of people. What's it like for you now to come back to your homeland and be able to deliver something like this?
3: Oh, it's incredible. I think a word a lot of us use in the organisation is it's a privilege, and we all feel that we have a privilege opportunity to hopefully be a catalyst for the state and drive change. And I think ultimately what we're building is an elite football club. But I guess when you look at our values and what we're trying to deliver, it's well beyond the boundary and what of a football field.
2: Mm. I think people need to... let that soak in a little bit too. A lot of the anti-stadium and, you know, the I suppose, negative comments around the place, they just don't understand what it brings to kids at Franklin, Dover.
3: Yeah.
2: Everywhere you go around the place, there's little kids with Devils gear on already.
3: Absolutely.
2: You know, and Noah's been a one-eyed Port Adelaide supporter, but now it's like, oh, Granddad, can you get me the latest Devils top? Or it's just incredible. And getting kids off devices and onto footy fields, I think Auskick's a 40% increase since the Devils have been announced in participation. Yeah. Mm. Well, that's 40% of the kids that are on fields sweating. It's such a good thing.
3: Yeah, nothing drives participation like the elite game. Having their heroes in the community around them gets them out there, gets them excited.
4: Little boys and little girls,
2: yes,
4: too.
2: Yes, absolutely.
4: I was out on North Hobart Oval kicking the footy with Marley on the weekend, and it was amazing. She actually had a good, decent kick on her.
5: Let's get back to the chocolate.
4: Oh, yes. Jono's got it.
3: Well, I had some Devils merch because you don't look like there's enough Devils stuff going on in here.
5: I thought an obvious tie-in with Cadbury would be the brand, would be rum and raisin. Rum and raisin flavour?
3: Yeah, Kath's very adamant that she's going to make rum and raisin great again.
5: Yes.
2: Can I have one of them?
3: But
2: I'll tell you what.
4: Rum and raisin. Now, that's, Jono's, I don't know, do we need to...
5: Well, I heard that from somewhere else, but...
4: did you?
5: Yeah.
4: Oh, so, don't say that now.
5: Well, I could claim it, but
4: you can't.
5: You were already impressed.
3: Yeah, I think Cadbury would be keen to try new things. I think we were talking with their CMO over the last few days, and I think they do over 60 new products per year. So I'm sure we can find a new product to put in that line. I think Toby even mentioned yesterday you'll probably see some Devils branded chocolates in your supermarket.
2: Yeah, absolutely. Fantastic. In the next 6 months, he said, you keep an eye out. I think it's going to be incredible. I think the work that you guys are doing is the ultimate in professionalism from what I've seen from the Tassie Football Club. I mean, Grant, he's just another being altogether. I mean, I just find him top deck.
3: Yeah.
2: He was following my ute in Franklin the other day. I told this story the other day, and I saw him point at my member's sticker.
3: Yeah.
2: And you could tell, I reckon everywhere they're going, they're everywhere down the Huon Valley.
3: Yeah, no, it's real, very warming when you drive around and you see the amount of stickers and support from the fans and the supporters. And even interstate, we see the fans and members show up in droves for our away matches, VFL matches, setting new records for clubs that probably have never had crowds turn up for 20-plus years, like at Port Melbourne, and they're Tasmanians turning up.
4: Yeah, that's what my dad said.
2: It's fantastic. There was a little bit on social media about the game on the weekend, and apparently a lot of the naysayers are saying, oh, people aren't going to come over here. There were 60 people come over from the mainland to watch the VFL game. One group.
4: Yeah.
2: Come on. It's going to be a city changer.
3: Absolutely. Yeah.
5: Right, thank you for the merch. Thank you for the chockies.
3: Absolutely.
5: And thanks for coming in today.
3: Thanks for having me.
2: Good on you.
5: James Creek, the GM of partnerships for the Tassie Devils, 7HOFM.
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1: Well, there's a man who, he was described as the world's dirtiest man.
2: Ooh, hello.
1: He decided that he felt that if he washed or had soap or anything on his body, that he would become sick.
2: Right.
1: Now, the scary thing was, when he got to his late 60s, he passed away and he had never had a proper
2: bath
1: or shower. Mm. But what the coroners and the...
3: Oh, the coroner, what a job.
1: ...found was that he was actually in relatively good health.
3: Good nick?
1: Yeah, he wasn't actually really... Like
3: yeah,
1: he was,
3: well, he must have had pretty clean habits. Like, I mean, we're probably not designed to go and hop in a hot shower every day.
2: But he died.
1: Well, yeah.
3: In his 60s, yeah.
2: So what did he die of?
1: Well, I think apparently he was known for smoking animal dung through an old pipe.
3: Oh, well, he was in very good nick. Yeah, out the back. I'm just out the back smoking a bit of shit.
2: Watch a dog go past and think, hmm.
3: I suppose if it was a good, well-fed horse, it'd be nice and grainy. You could dry it out all right.
1: He was also known for smoking several cigarettes simultaneously.
2: Oh, God.
1: His hair was so long that it became matted, but apparently it was some reports in 2014 about him that got some medical researchers attracted and to him and wanting to do some sort of stuff. But they said, even though, yes, he passed away, he did avoid, considering how bad he was, he avoided like some serious illnesses, like in the, like, I mean,
2: just couldn't get in.
3: He was dead my age. You know what I have been watching a little bit of, and they come up, once you've watched one of them, they come up again, is when they are in the streets of India and all, and they'll grab one of those people that looks like he's been living in the gutter for 20 years, and they actually get him and hug him and shave him and wash him and put him in nice clothes. Gee, they're beautiful stories.
1: Oh, yeah, they
3: are. The joy on the people's faces that have been totally forgotten by society, you know?
1: Yeah. Well, in 2013, they went to Iran where Haji lived, and it's called The Strange Life of Hamour Haji. And, yeah, the peculiar events that led to his death, which, you know, we can all imagine. But I don't know. Imagine not having... Like, I mean, what's the longest you reckon you've been without a shower?
3: Oh. For me, I'm an everyday shower and I really feel uncomfortable if I haven't. But yeah. I have been on fishing trips, on long boat trips where the water's run out after 5-6 days, and so you might have to go a couple of days. And a couple of days, once you've been diving all day, believe me, and sweating your ass off in a dry suit, and then you have to just sit there all night, it's not good.
1: No.
3: You know, you even get a bit of water out of the tank that the abs are in. It's just...
2: Wash yourself with abalone water.
3: Abalone guts. Yeah, it's just horrible.
1: No. What about you?
3: I've got...
2: If I go for more than 2 days without a shower, I feel like dying.
1: Yeah.
3: it's a yuck feeling. Yeah. Even with me, believe it or not, if I haven't shaved for a few days, I start feeling yuck. I need
1: just
3: to get
1: gross
3: in there.
1: Yeah.
2: And what about you, Sam?
1: I've got weeks.
3: I have actually known women that are probably less frequent in the shower than I am. I mean, I'm...
1: I've been camping before or away where you just have a
3: face flannel wash. Then you watch Uncle John come in and use your flannel to wash his face.
1: No.
3: You think, Uncle John, I've just wiped my ass with that, mate.
2: Yeah, I know.
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12: Good morning. Taking a look over on the Tasman Highway, it's flowing really nicely in an outbound over the Tasman Bridge. The Brooker Highway just has congestion in both directions at Risdon Road and Lambton Avenue. And watch out on Sandy Bay Road, it's starting to slow down in both directions in patches from King Street to Davey Street. For children, fighting cancer is one thing, fighting adult treatments is another. 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
13: In the Hobart newsroom, good morning, I'm Britt Aylin. Two people have been killed in separate fires across New South Wales overnight. A crime scene is in place at Villawood in Sydney's west, where a woman in her 70s died after being dragged from her burning home. While a man's died and another is in a serious condition after a mobile home fire near Nowra on the state's south coast. A Tasmanian tourism accreditation program is being adopted on a national scale. Rainbow Ready Accreditation is awarded to providers offering safe, welcoming and inclusive experiences for members of the LGBTQIA plus community. Equality Tasmania's Rodney Croom explaining that it's important for travellers to feel accepted and understood.
14: If you go to a hotel and they've assumed that you're not a couple when you are, that can really get the trip off to a bad start.
13: The local program was initially launched by the Tourism Industry Council of Tasmania back in 2013 and was the first of its kind in Australia. One of the big four banks is warning that interest rates could remain high for some time to come. The CEO of Westpac says mortgage holders could be waiting until 2028 to start seeing the cash rate come down. He's blaming weak productivity. A former TFS firefighter has been found guilty of indecently assaulting a woman while performing professional massage services. Valentine Ansett had been with the fire service for more than 30 years, but was stood down following his arrest. He's been handed a suspended prison sentence and placed on the Community Protection Offender Register for a period of 18 months. However, his lawyer has applied to appeal the conviction. And millions of people have watched a solar eclipse over in Europe. 90% of the sun was covered by the moon in the UK, while other parts experienced a total eclipse.
15: It is magical because the world goes quiet and dark and the birds are unsettled and it's all a bit weird because it's not meant to be like this.
13: That's on 7. The next one over in the UK will be in 2090.
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13: Sport now, and Aussie skipper Pat Cummins says Nathan Lyon is ready to go for today's first test against Bangladesh, with the spinner making his comeback from the hamstring injury he suffered during the third Ashes test back in December.
16: It's great to have Nate back. I was even looking at some footage the other day of that Adelaide test, and I think that's the best he's bowled in years. So it was, you know, really bad timing, but he's been great. You know, it's been pretty public how hard he's worked over the last 6 months or so.
13: Taylor Walker remains in doubt for Adelaide's clash with Frio tomorrow night in Perth. The retiring veteran has flown west for the match, but Crows coach Matthew Nix says he could still be managed. And round one of the AFLW resumes tonight, with Hawthorn up against Melbourne. That is the latest in news and sport. I'm Britt Allen.
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20: Thanks to the heat pump shop, where the weather is always tickety-boo.
2: Well, good morning. Partly cloudy with a slight chance of a shower today. 16 the top. Tomorrow we will get showers with 15, and then for the weekend mostly fine. Just the slight chance of a shower. Tops of 15. Right now it's 11 in the Derwent Valley, 12 in the Huon, and 12 across Hobart.
19: 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Sarah, Mick and Jono for breakfast.
2: Morning all. Good morning.
3: Happy
2: morning.
3: Thursday.
2: Quite mild outside.
3: Nice.
1: It's a bit windy though. What's going on there?
2: Oh, is it?
1: Yeah, I nearly got blown across the road.
2: Oh. That must have picked up in the last half an hour or so.
1: The cyclist was having a good downwind. what are we on? Elizabeth Street? No, yeah. Argyle Street. Elizabeth Street,
3: get some speed up going down here, can't you?
1: Yeah.
3: They do it in the early morning, really get going.
1: Don't you?
3: Yeah.
1: Bit of tailwind behind him?
3: Absolutely.
2: All right, well, let's get into it.
3: Let's do it.
2: Some news that the newsroom has refused.
3: Yes.
2: Mick's found something. It's coming next. It's 6:05 now. Sarah, Mick and Jono, 7HOFM.

0: 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Train with drive-by. It's Sarah Mick and Jono, thanks to Harvey Norman. Proud sponsors of School of the Year with the biggest range of AI devices for students of all ages. It's 6:09.
1: And now, it's time for the news the newsroom refused.
2: Never fails to amuse me how far people will go for a joke or to do something that's just weird. Now, on the Bass Highway yesterday. Now, have you seen those great big signs they put on the side of the road, and they'll have lights saying traffic will be delayed on Monday the 7th?
3: Oh, yes.
2: Yep. Right.
3: Like a light box one.
2: Some ingenious young person over the weekend decided, let's get in and see if we can change the wording on this sign. Mm. So Monday morning, everyone's on the way to work, and the big sign's flashing. Your mum's a hoe.
3: Oh, what?
2: Your mum's a hoe. Spelled H-O-E. Your mum's a hoe. To everyone all the way to work. Yeah, you saw it too, obviously. Yeah. And I thought, look, it's a little bit rude and vulgar, but it's you couldn't not grin.
3: You couldn't not laugh. What is going on? How did they hack that?
2: Don't ask me. There'll be big questions asked on Monday, because you'd think it'd be done at a central location and maybe Bluetooth to things, but you know, Jono?
3: It was actually quite big, too.
0: Why, how they did it?
2: Yeah.
0: I had no idea.
2: No.
3: No, they would have hacked some system.
2: Ingenious little turds.
3: Who's mum, though?
2: Oh, yeah. Well, not mine or yours.
3: No.
2: Or yours.
0: Well, being in the north, Devonport could be
3: anyone.
2: Stop it, Jono.
0: Well, the sign says.
2: Yeah, exactly.
0: Obey the sign.
2: So, look, let's see what you can come up with the southern outlets afternoon, eh?

0: Hello, Show FM, Josh Foaz, Like a Prayer. Should be mostly fine today, still the odd shower around, but 16 the top, and it's quite mild at the moment. 12 degrees, more of this, please. I love that. It's 12 past 6, let's go through some of the stories we're waking up to this morning.
1: Look, another bad one in Bali yesterday, where a ferry, you know, caught fire. 212 people went into the water in life jackets. 211 have been saved. Unfortunately, one passed away, but two Australians were amongst the people saved. And, well, gee, I tell you what, it's another warning to everyone. When you go overseas, if a ferry looks a bit dodgy, don't go on it. I mean, the maritime laws and rules and regs in other countries are not like ours.
2: When we went to Thailand, we went over to the full moon party, which is on like another little island.
1: Yep.
2: And we obviously went over, no worries, and you didn't have phone reception. But what we didn't realise was until we were coming back that two ferries had collided and there was a lot of Australians on board. So the embassy was getting in touch with us and everything that. But
1: they overload
2: them too. You just got to be strong enough to be not like, bugger it.
1: They'll never knock back a dollar.
2: No.
1: You know, if there's a line up to go on the ferry, they squeeze them on.
2: Yeah, it's scary.
1: So thoughts are with all those people.
0: We've had a man in Cambridge caught more than five times the legal alcohol limit. Driving.
1: What's that, 2.5 or something?
0: 0.267 his breath was.
1: Bugger.
0: 31-year-old man.
2: Oh.
0: Tuesday night, caught driving in Cambridge. Community members raised the alarm with the police about 7 o'clock. He was seen driving dangerously and they caught up with him at 7:24 p.m. at Cambridge Park.
1: Well, thank heavens no one was killed.
2: Yeah.
1: You know, when you're in a lethal weapon there at that alcohol rate.
0: Absolutely.
1: You ought to be ashamed of yourself, mate, whoever you are.
2: Hobart City Council have appointed global operator Lime to run the new shared e-bike service across Australia, across Hobart, replacing Beam. So Beam were the ones that were purple and they came in with all the scooters and then the scooters went out and some bikes came in, but I think they're going to completely get rid of all of that and bring in the Lime ones, which are up on the Gold Coast,
1: Melbourne.
2: They're everywhere.
1: The only trouble is half of them are in the Yarra River.
2: Yeah, exactly.
1: No, listen, good luck to them. I just hope they don't end up littering all around the place. Like 350 coming to Hobart. It's a lot of bikes.
2: I want one.
0: If you're into wood hooking, beware. Four men fined over illegal wood cutting in the north of the state, East Devonport. Devonport and East Devonport residents, men in their 20s and 30s, were each given an on-the-spot fine of $852 each.
2: And for going and getting some wood.
1: Crown Land.
2: Oh, was it?
1: Yeah, that's fine, I reckon. I did it all my young life.
2: Oh, dear.
1: When you've got no money and you've got a wood heater, I'm sorry, but you will do things. But listen, you've got to get up with the laws. You can go and get a permit and you can also get a map with the areas that you are allowed to get firewood. So, you know, I encourage everyone to do that. It's still inexpensive to do it that way.
2: Yeah, exactly. Now you've got a massive fine.
1: I'd like to see actually maybe some forward thinking with firewood for people that like getting their own in national parks. Maybe you could drop a few trees every year and make certain firewood available to people rather than, you know, people having to break the law. Because people want to keep warm and it is a basic right to be able to heat yourself.
2: Did they get to keep the wood?
1: Well, I don't know. It's a beautiful load of wood. It's all beautiful, dry, dead wood. Drop it around my place if you've still got it. I'll pay you. I'll pay you fine. No, I won't.
0: No.
2: We also had a lawyer. What about the lawyer? 54-year-old Hobart lawyer, Damien Geeson. He was a partner at Butler, McIntyre and Butler. Yeah. He's going to stand trial in the Supreme Court after he's pleaded not guilty to assault, but police allege he assaulted a woman in Sandy Bay in June, punching her several times to the body, causing injuries, including a fractured thumb. So we've got to stand on this violence, especially against women. It's disgusting.
1: Yeah,
0: not good.
1: All violence is disgusting, but the amount against women at the moment is out of control, and some of the things that are happening is terrible. So please go for a walk, hop in the car, like I've said, get out of that situation.
0: Yep, absolutely. All right, there's just some of the stories we're going up to. We're going to catch up with Brit in the newsroom across the morning.
1: Yes.
0: It's 17 past 6 now, 7 HRFM.
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0: flip, bet on fire at 7HRFM. That's one way to wake up.
1: Yes, that'll get you going. Imagine your alarm coming onto that full bore. Blow you out of bed.
0: Bet on fire. But Sarah Migajono, after seven today, we've got the Jack Jumpers coach, Scott Roth, an old friend of ours now, coming in.
2: Oh, God, can you believe it? 7 years.
1: Yeah. It's been far too long since we've talked to him, though. The basketball season seems to have been ages ago. I'm looking forward to it starting.
2: Yeah, I know. Next month. We're literally the 18th of
1: You're going along onto the what's it called when they go to the mainland and play that tournament?
2: Oh yeah, I'm going over to the Blitz.
1: Oh, that'll be fantastic for you. I mean, I know how much you love basketball.
2: Yeah, I'm excited.
1: Love it.
2: It falls on Father's Day, and I'm going with my sister and my brother-in-law, and we have a very big basketball love passion. So, the good thing is with the Blitz, you can go and you can watch like maybe three or four games in a day of all the different teams. So
1: that'll be good.
2: And so I've been to Bendigo. I haven't been to Bendigo in years.
0: Have you ever been to Bendigo?
1: Oh, yeah. Bendigo have a famous swap meet in Australia. I drove up one year.
2: Yeah, right.
1: Drove to Bendigo and we filled the boot up with all car bits and pieces.
2: Right.
1: It's fantastic. Yeah. I love Bendigo.
2: Yeah.
1: Great
2: place. Yeah. So it'll be interesting to hear how he feels about, going into the Blitz, the new season, High Performance Centre, and what it's like to be an ambassador for Tasmania.
0: Yes.
1: Oh, yeah. He's going well, Rothy.
0: All right, Coach Roth, after seven this morning.
2: No games.
1: No word.
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0: with the death toll now past 250. And Caroline Leavitt is leaving the White House. Donald Trump's top spokespersons quit the job after recently welcoming a baby. The 28-year-old says her focus is on being a mum.
1: Introducing the new beef stroganoff pie from Banjo's Bakery Cafe. Rich, hearty, creamy, and wrapped in Banjo's famous golden flaky pastry. Banjo's stroganoff pie. Are you stroganoff?
0: In sports, Scott Boland's been dropped for the opening test between Australia and Bangladesh, which gets underway in Darwin later this morning, with Josh Hazlewood coming into the starting 11. It's an ageing team too, with only one player under 30, but that's not an issue for skipper Pat Cummins.
2: There's been times where we've all had younger bodies, but probably sorer and achier, and so we might be a little bit older, but we feel, you know, as fit and ready to go as we ever have.
0: And team sheets for round 23 of the AFL will be released later today. Taylor Walker is in doubt for Adelaide's clash with Frio tomorrow in Perth. The retiring veteran has flown west for the match, but coach Matthew Nix says he could still be managed. And the Saints will make a call on whether injured duo Liam Ryan and Tom DeConing line up for Saturday's must-win against the Tigers. That's the latest in news and sport. I'm Brit Aylin.
3: Did you know your intestines could be full of pinworms and threadworms right now, and you might not even know it? The only sign may be a maddening, itchy bottom at night. Introducing Caruso's Expel Worms. Caruso's Expel Worms is traditionally used in Western herbal medicine to help remove intestinal pinworms and threadworms. So if you're ready to say goodbye to intestinal pinworms, threadworms, and the nighttime itch, try Caruso's Expel Worms today. 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
4: 7HOFM Hobart Weather.
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5: Partly cloudy today, slight chance of a shower, 16 degrees the top today. Tomorrow we'll get some showers with 15, and then over the weekend mostly fine, just the slight chance of a shower still with tops around 15 again. Right now 11 in the Derwent and Huon Valleys and 12 across Hobart.
4: 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Sarah, Mick and Jono for breakfast.
6: I've got a story next for you of unbelievable resilience.
5: Uh-huh.
6: Yes.
5: All right. Resilience next.
6: From a car.
5: Okay.
6: How's that done? Yeah.
5: Not human then. Right. No. Okay.

0: Justin Bieber at 7HRFM with $180 for you to win before 7 this morning on The Secret Sound. Have another listen to it and try and work out this new one. It's Sarah, Mick and Jono, 19-7.
1: Well, one job when I had the farm, we used to go, like, take our cattle off to auction, and you'd get stock agents that would come to your farm and have a look at your calves and say, oh, well, I think they're very good. You should send them there or there or wherever to be sold. And they were very good. Anyway, Victorian stock agent Gary Driscoll, that's what he does, and he travels a lot of kilometres every single day, around 180 to 200 average every day. Now, in 2009, he bought himself a brand-new Toyota Land Cruiser 200 series. Now, when we were abdiving, everyone had a Land Cruiser. I liked a Ute, but nearly everyone had Land Cruiser wagons and stuff like that. They were just reliable. Yep. You know, they just wouldn't break down. Anyway, Victorian stock agent Gary Driscoll has decided that he's finally going to sell his beloved Toyota Land Cruiser as it's about to click over $1 million.
2: Holy moly. Now, the dealer
1: where he bought it, he's taken it back to the dealer where he bought it, and he said, well, he's been in the game all his life and has never seen one that's actually come back in to be traded in with nearly 1 million kilometres on it. Now, they've made a big sales thing of it. They've got for sale in the front row, and the thing looks like new still. It still looks great.
2: Oh, it's
1: still on its original engine, original gearbox, wow, after $1 million.
0: Incredible.
1: It says a lot about it.
2: How much would you pay for it?
1: They reckon they'll get about $30,000 for it.
2: What?
1: I know. I wouldn't go near it a million kilometres. But the dealer said, well, the thing is with this car, he's had it serviced here every single time. It's had over 100 services.
2: Jeez Louise.
1: It's incredible to think of a car. And you do get comfortable in a car. And if it...
2: Yeah.
1: Turns on every single time and drives, you don't think about selling it. It's the one time when they let you down, then you do start contemplating it. But no, the dealer says he thinks the car will make $30,000, and he think it could even go to higher if someone actually wants to put it up at a pedestal as some sort of collectible, you know.
2: Right. Yeah, right.
0: So it hasn't yet clicked over the $1 million?
1: No. It's 300 kilometres short, and he's parked it so that whoever buys it gets the $1 million click over.
0: You'd want to have a camera on the speedo all the time, wouldn't you, just in case?
1: He's actually stopped it. Yeah, 300 kilometres short, so that the new people have got time to deliver it or whatever else. It'll go back to zero. If I was him, I'd wait till it gets to the million and then put it for sale with a no-kilometre ultimate vehicle.
3: Brand new.
1: Oh, yeah.
0: That is how it works. But
1: no.
0: It's 16-7.
1: And we don't condone that either.

0: Jet 7A Show FM. Mostly fine today. Still the odd shower around, but 16 degrees we should be getting today. And it's quite mild at the moment. Almost 13 in the city right now. It's Sarah McInjono, 13 to 7.
1: Well, remember when you watch like old school movies and if somebody was falling, the fire brigade would sort of come out with that big round, looked like a trampoline, and they'd catch them.
2: Oh, yeah.
1: Or if people falling from a building, they catch them. Well, in Poland, some CCTV footage showed the moment that three men caught a toddler in a blanket after she fell from the fifth floor balcony.
0: Oh, wow.
1: So there had been reports of somebody talking about a little girl who had gone over the balcony and then couldn't get back over.
0: She was just hanging on for
1: dear
0: life.
1: She was just hanging on. So the quick thinking of, because the men that were down at the ground were trying to tell her, like, don't move, don't move. But, like, this little girl, like, there's only so much strength a little toddler has.
2: Yeah, terrifying.
1: And she was. So the quick thinking, they had called all the emergency services, but they knew that she was about to go. So they... One of them quickly ran inside and got a blanket, and the three of them stretched it out and they caught her.
2: Yeah, on her.
0: Yeah, well, that's how you do
2: that's
0: it.
2: That's how they used to do it. Yeah, well, I'll tell you what, YouTube, the other night a few things came up about people just happen to be walking along the street and looking up and, oh, crikey, and they've caught kids and that. And it's incredible how lucky some kids are, too, to have people that could catch them. It's a big... You know, you can imagine the pressure on you. Shit, here they come.
1: I also think, like, it just goes to show how some people in a crisis can either be quick on their feet and think, or it's that classic fight or flight.
2: Quick in or get the phone out of their pocket.
1: Especially for a child, like, I mean, unless it was my own, I think I would go into panic mode.
0: Yeah.
1: If it was an animal, I think I'd be like, okay, where we're at, let's go. something about a child when you're a mother.
2: Oh, yeah.
1: But, well done. Good on him. What heroes.
2: Oh, yeah, no.
0: You'd be worried about them bouncing off, wouldn't you?
1: Well, going through it. Because the ones that the emergency services have would be tested, regulated.
2: Like, that'd be like canvas.
1: Where this is like, looks like, it just looks like a double bed sheet.
2: Yeah.
0: Well, whoever made the sheets should get that into their advertising.
1: Absolutely.
0: Catch the toddlers.
2: Very high thread count.
1: Yes. Egyptian cotton.
3: Yeah. 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

0: 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Taylor Swift and Sabrina Carpenter with The Life of a Showgirl. It's Sarah, Mick and Jono Thursday morning, and we've got more tickets for Go West with special guest Debbie Gibson for you to win this morning at the Odeon in Hobart, Wednesday, 2nd of September. 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
8: Hello again. Taking a quick squeeze over on the Tasman Highway. It's flowing really nicely in and outbound over the Tasman Bridge for the moment. The Liverpool Street roundabout is slowing upon all entrances in Queen's Domain, and Sandy Bay Road starting to build up in patches in both directions from Duke Street to Davie Street. Get the model year 26.5 Ford Ranger Black Edition from 53K drive away at participating dealers. 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That's the latest real-time traffic on 101.7 7HOFM.
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9: Good morning. I'm Britt Aylin, joining you from the Hobart newsroom. A controversial social media post from Tasmania's police minister is back in the spotlight after the Greens accused him of failing to provide a genuine apology to a journalist who'd been targeted with threats in the video's comments. Lions MP Tabitha Badger says the journo was asking a reasonable question when Felix Ellis accused him of victim blaming.
10: Then attempted to whip up gun trolls by provocatively sharing the exchange on your social media. This behaviour is well below the standard expected of a minister.
9: Mr. Ellis says he's already apologised for the issues in moderating the comments. One Nation's taken down the profile of failed candidate Parminder Singh from its website. It's after he appeared in a video describing homosexuality as a mental illness and saying animals were superior to humans because they're not gay. The incident leading to this declaration from Barnaby Joyce, who's told the ABC that neither he nor the party share Singh's views.
11: I don't want to say it, but I think we're one of the gayest parties in Australia.
9: Two lives have been lost in separate fires across New South Wales overnight. A man's died and another's in a serious condition after a blaze gutted their mobile home near Nowra on the state's south coast, while a woman in her 70s died in hospital after her home went up in flames at Villa Wood in Sydney's west. A former firefighter with the TFS is planning to appeal his conviction after he was found guilty of indecently assaulting a woman while performing professional massage services. Valentine Ansett had been a firey for more than 30 years but was stood down in 2024. He's been sentenced to 3 months in prison, wholly suspended for 18 months. The Westpac CEO is warning interest rates could remain high beyond 2028. Anthony Miller says we need to see improvement in productivity growth. The Reserve Bank left the cash rate on hold at 4.35% on Tuesday. And an Australian first inclusive tourism accreditation scheme launched here in Tasmania back in 2013 is expanding. The Tourism Industry Council of Tasmania's Rainbow Tasmania Tourism Accreditation Program becoming the nationally recognised Rainbow Ready accreditation.
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9: In sports, summer may still be months away, but Test cricket returns today with the opening test between Australia and Bangladesh kicking off in Darwin later this morning. Despite his brilliant Ashes series, Scott Boland's been dropped in favour of Josh Hazlewood.
13: Really tough call. It's the nature of a strong squad, but again, with so much cricket come on, it's great that we've got someone like Scotty who will absolutely step in for a fair bit of it, I imagine.
9: That's skipper Pat Cummins there. Nathan Lyon also returns to the side. Still on cricket, and England's Joe Root's ruled out a team curfew under his captaincy, declaring they don't work. And in AFL, Fremantle's Murphy Reid is in doubt for tomorrow night's clash with Adelaide after being hit in the groin during training, while Alex Pearce will return after being managed in the loss to the Dees. That's the latest. I'm Britt Aylin.
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0: Partly cloudy, slight chance of a shower today, 16 the top. Tomorrow we'll get showers with 15, and then for the weekend, mostly fine, only the slight chance of a shower again, tops around 15. Right now it's quite warm for this time of the morning, 11 degrees in the Derwent, 12 in the Huon, and 13 degrees across Hobart.
3: 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Sarah, Mick and Jono for breakfast.
1: Well, next up, Tasmania's own Mr. Basketball, Scott Roth.
15: Scott Roth.
0: Coach Roth.
1: Scott
0: Edward
1: in the building.
0: Roth.
1: He's
15: Scott
1: indexed.
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0: 7 HRFM, Vanessa Amorosi, absolutely everybody. It's Sarah Mick and Jono, $1,000 to win after 7:30 this morning on the $1,000 Minutes. It's 10 past 7. Jackie's alive.
1: Weeks now till we see our Jack Jumpers back on court, and we've got the box with us. Scotty Roth, morning, mate.
2: Welcome. It's welcoming to be back with you guys. I brought some donuts for you guys.
3: Oh, so good.
2: Banjo's my normal stop in the morning, so you can eat your breakfast and get a little sugar high at the same time. So great seeing you guys.
1: You too, mate.
3: Is this welcome what you back. Eat for breakfast?
2: No. Well, if you look at me, maybe, but no.
3: Oh, I think you've lost some weight. You look good.
0: And he's looked at us and thought, that's what they eat for breakfast.
2: Keep the guys awake.
1: Now, your you're a few weeks beautiful. Away, mate, from the
2: Blitz.
3: The Blitz.
1: How are we looking?
2: Well, I think the good news is that we have a much diverse team than we've had in the past. We have a lot more depth and we have some better shooting. We're bigger across the board. Unfortunate part is we have a lot of guys at different spots right now as far as training. So we have some guys just coming off of injuries that are healthy but ready to reload their bodies. And then we have some guys at that top end of it. And the goal, obviously, is the Blitz is to start to formulate some chemistry there. So I don't put too much value in the Blitz other than to go there and have some games. It's the ones after that. We have two more after that. That'll be a little more important for us.
1: Right, yep.
3: Now, talk to us about some of the new players that are coming in.
2: Yeah, so we've had three new players. We've always had continuity as best we possibly can. Mm. So obviously, Dakota Mathias, who I'm going to actually have a Zoom with here in the next couple hours, is coming in next week with his family. Great shooter, has NBA experience. I think he's 31 now.
3: Mm-hmm.
2: Really good addition for us. And then we added Ben Gold, who played in the U.S. at a very, very high level at a very big school and been well coached. And he's a Kiwi, 6'11", mobile kid that can shoot.
3: 6'11"?
2: Yeah. And so,
3: what are you?
2: We're 6'9".
1: Couple inches.
2: So he's quite versatile, and we're really excited about his future with us. Everyone was after him over the course of the last few months to try to sign him. We were lucky enough to land him. And then the big one, obviously, is Taron Armstrong being in market. Our first official kind of Tasmanian on our roster, but more importantly, you know, a high-level player that is right now, in Boomer's considerations and just came back from the Golden State Warriors over the last year, was in Dubai at the highest level you could play in Europe. And he gave us a call and said, I want to come back home. I want to play for you guys. I want to develop my game. He's still young. And so that's really a big signing for us.
1: Could you see yourself in the future coaching the Boomers?
2: No.
1: Is it something that wouldn't interest you? Because I can imagine them coming after you. I mean, you've had a very successful...
2: Yeah, I mean, and early on there was conversations about some of that, but I truly believe that I'm part of the problem in Australia.
3: What?
2: There's only 10 teams in the NBL.
1: Yep.
2: Half of those teams, more than half, were coached by foreign coaches.
1: Right.
2: There's some foreign coaches as assistant coaches, and so there's no pathway. And there's a lot of great Australian coaches across Australia now playing, coaching in Europe or Japan.
1: Okay.
2: There's some young ones that are on their move, and there's nowhere for them to go. And I really believe that assistant coaches should be all Australians. It shouldn't be foreign coaches because the pathway is there.
1: Good on you.
2: But I'm standing in the way of an Australian getting a job. And, you know, I was quite sensitive when I took this job about that because it's something that I truly believe in. And to go back to the Boomers, I think you have good enough coaches here that should be Australian coaches for many, many years to come.
1: Good on you, mate.
2: And Capes is more than qualified to do that right now. Some other countries that don't have as much diversity in coaching, you'll see some foreign coaches coach those countries in national team areas.
1: Yep.
2: You have plenty of really good coaches here.
3: Aww.
0: Good stuff.
3: Now, you've kind of become Tasmanian, though. We've adopted
2: Tasmanian.
3: You.
2: I feel very Tasmanian when I land. It's emotional always time when I get here. And the welcome that this place has given myself and my family, I can never give back.
1: Oh,
2: enough.
1: Mate, we love you. The only thing is I've got a new contract here for 28, 29. Now,
3: can you please sign it? But obviously you came on board as an ambassador and, you know, just tell us why you love Tasmania and what are the kind of conversations that you're having when you are away from Tassie?
2: Yeah, so I think that started at the end of last season, and they approached me about what that would look like potentially and if I would be interested. And, you know, the first and foremost is I'm the Jack Jumpers coach, and so I don't want that to get skewed that I'm doing more of something that I shouldn't be doing.
3: Mm.
2: And so my time is valuable. But I said, if it's about helping Tasmanians and we can make it work where, you know, and later in the hours of the day that I can do stuff, I'm all in. And that started to snowball. And then when I got home, finally, I got the call saying that we'd like to make you an ambassador for branding here for Tasmania. And, you know, I was obviously through the roof, but how do you say no? And it's all about helping Tasmanians for me. And the programs are going to be laying out. Some of those I'll be participating in. I've already done a few things just before I left with tourism. Next week I go to Lake Barrington to talk to TIS, Tasmanian Institute of Sport, for the rowing, group up there.
1: Fantastic.
2: So I've been out and about, and this kind of a natural fit, but I think it gives me a little bit more reach of just helping Tasmanians as long as I'm here.
1: I'll tell you what, you've got that many jobs, and to see now, are you interested in an assistant coach job at the Devils? I mean, I think we could squeeze a couple more hours a week out of you, you fat bastard. Jesus, don't you do anything for a living?
2: The foreigner shouldn't be coaching as an assistant coach.
3: Oh, my God. Well, the thing that I also want to touch on is the High Performance Centre. Yeah. Like, I mean, talk us through that. Like, I was in there not long ago. You gave me a tour. You wouldn't let me into a particular room.
1: I want to know if it was your Falcon that went through the wall, Scotty.
3: Oh, yeah.
2: Well, I think someone thought it was a drive-through for coffee there.
1: Yeah, exactly.
2: I think
1: unbelievable.
2: A mishap there.
3: Tell us about it.
2: Well, when I left, it was probably 3/4 done, and I was starting to be lucky enough to put the first piece of flooring down for the gym in there. And so that was exciting, and I really didn't know what the end result was actually going to look like, the color schemes and all that. And then come back and walk in there, it was just overwhelming that, you know, this is ours and the space we have and the jewels being in there and the front office being around the corner.
1: Nice.
2: And the facility just for our players in general. Kingston is going to be obviously a hot spot for everything that's in sports now in Tasmania, with the AFL going below us there. So the building's incredible. It doesn't mean we're going to win more games, but it does give us an edge as far as recruiting. It does give us a standard that everyone else in Australia must meet. It's not just great for Tasmania, but it is the best facility in Australia.
1: Warm, you can rehabilitate there after
2: injuries. Absolutely, we have everything right in front of us to help our players. And,
1: fantastic, Scotty.
2: Should be very exciting.
0: What we might do, we'll take a quick break,
2: sure,
0: but just hanging around for a bit because we got a present for you.
1: Oh, yeah, we've got a special award.
0: Yeah, all right. So 17577HR then.
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0: Deja FM, mostly fine, still the odd shower around, 16 the top today, and it's quite a warm start, 12 degrees in the city right now. It's Sarah, Mick and Jono. As we get stuck into the Banjo's Donuts that Scott Roth has brought in for us from the Jack Jumpers, we've got some presents.
1: Okay, so Scott, you and I have always had like a love-hate relationship.
0: Oh.
2: Yeah.
1: I love you,
2: yeah.
1: You hate me.
2: Yeah. Well, I hate the games.
1: You don't
0: the
1: like games.
0: Yeah,
1: so
0: no. We're
1: told,
0: no games, no
2: I don't
0: games.
2: Like, the games.
1: I was told no games, so no games. But last, when I came and did a tour of the High Performance Centre, there was one thing that I really noticed.
2: Oh, boy.
1: And that was just how blank your office was, with no photos, no nothing up there.
2: I'm going to break your heart because we're not allowed to put anything on the wall.
0: Oh,
1: okay.
0: No.
1: So, okay, break my heart. It's not the first time you broke my heart.
2: We're not allowed to put anything on there until the Fair Brothers actually say the warranty.
3: Ready to go. Yeah,
1: so right. The first photo I'd like you to put up there is that this is from when you won the championship and you came into the studio with...
2: I do love this one.
1: Yeah, your wife.
2: Yeah.
3: Beautiful.
1: Photo. This was Laurie, Danae and I all celebrating the win, which I thought was a beautiful photo.
2: Incredible.
1: This
2: you had something to drink, I think, in this photo.
0: Maybe a few, do you think?
1: This one is how I like your hair.
2: Oh, slick back.
1: I really like the slick back that I think you should bring back because everybody likes Slick Scott.
3: Scott, I think it looks good, mate. Jesus, okay.
1: I also think you should bring the beard back.
2: Oh, well, geez, this is one that is very interesting. This is the first time ever I've had a beard because I don't let it grow more than a day or two. This is probably 2 days right now. But when I was in Perth, when you get to the playoffs, you can't shave until you lose.
3: Okay.
2: So... this is us. Actually, we went all the way and won the grand finals when I was in Perth. So that's about 3 weeks worth of growth there.
1: Oh. Is it?
2: But man, oh man, the minute we won, I was shaving that thing off.
3: I'll bet you were. I can't handle it either.
2: Yeah.
1: But this is the one that I really want you to put up.
2: Oh my God.
3: Oh my God.
2: That's scary.
0: This is massive head.
1: This is Scott Roth's massive head that goes around the arena, and this is his wife and I kissing him. So I've always said I'm a part of the family.
0: That's got to hang on the wall in your office.
3: Does that thing blow up, or is it a big cardboard?
1: No, it's a big cardboard head.
3: Scotty, what a man shed. You'll have one day.
1: So no games, but that's your present.
2: This is better than a game.
3: Good on you, Scotty.
2: I appreciate all this very much.
0: Do you want your donuts back now?
3: Yeah, well, hey, mate, well, thanks.
2: For exchange.
3: Thanks for coming in. No, I know how busy a man you are and how every day must be full, so good on you, mate.
2: Appreciate
3: thanks
2: you
3: for
2: thanks so much.
3: Getting us up to date.
2: Thanks.
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13: Good morning. Taking a look over on the Tasman Highway, we got some inbound congestion building in Montague Bay at the beginning of the Tasman Bridge. The Brooker Highway slow in both directions at Risen Road, Derwent Park Road and Elwick Road, and the Domain Highway building northbound on the Brooker Highway merge. It's time to complete your census. 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That's the latest real-time traffic on 101.7 7HO FM.
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16: Good morning, I'm Britta Aylin. A motion requiring the Tasmanian government to disclose the final agreed cost for the Macquarie Point Stadium before a construction contract signed has been voted down in the House of Assembly. The Greens say we deserve to know the final figure, with it unlikely the stadium will stick to the most recent construction contract signed. $1.13 billion estimate. But despite backing

0: Your Watch program, with the Greens' Tabitha Badger describing Mr. Ellis's behaviour as reprehensible.
1: Minister, will you finally today apologise for your behaviour towards the journalist, and will you acknowledge the clear link between owning multiple firearms and being a target for criminals?
0: Donald Trump has again claimed the US has total control over the Strait of Hormuz, the American president declaring the waterway open. It comes as an Iranian military leader has threatened to drag out the conflict past the next US election. Still in America, and Press Secretary Caroline Leavitt is leaving the White House. Donald Trump's top spokespersons quit the job after recently welcoming a baby. The 28-year-old says her focus is on being a mum. Back home, a Tasmanian tourism accreditation program recognising operators offering safe, welcoming and inclusive experiences for members of the LGBTQIA+ community is being adopted on a national scale. Equality Tasmania's Rodney Croom says Rainbow Ready accreditation enables more travellers to feel confident they'll be accepted for who they are.
2: For instance, that if there are two men who are in a relationship and they've booked a room, that there won't be an assumption that they want a twin room.
0: Businesses can apply for the accreditation through the Quality Tourism Framework portal. And the Jonas Brothers have been unveiled as the halftime act for next month's NFL match between the Rams and 49ers in Melbourne. Joe, Nick and Kevin say they couldn't be more excited to play at the iconic MCG.
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0: In sport, Aussie skipper Pat Cummins is confident Scott Boland will feature in the national side again soon after being edged out by Josh Hazlewood for the final pace spot in today's first test against Bangladesh.
4: It's one of those ones where there's not much you can say to Scotty other than obviously there's a lot of cricket coming up, but he knows his worth and how good he is.
0: In AFL, Taylor Walker's in town for Adelaide's clash with Freo tomorrow night in Perth. The retiring veteran's flown west for the match, but Crows coach Matthew Nix says he could still be managed. And Josh Fraser's bid to become the next Carlton coach has been endorsed by Premiership player Will Schofield.
5: I think the job's his. This has gone past emotion and a bit of an uptick in performance. They're a genuinely good side, beating good sides as well.
0: That's on Fox there. With the latest from the newsroom, I'm Brit Aitlin.
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8: Partly cloudy today. There is still a slight chance of a shower. 16 degrees we'll get to. Tomorrow we'll get showers with 15, and then for the weekend, mostly fine. A slight chance of a shower. Tops of 15 again. Right now it's 12 in the Derwentine Huon Valleys and 13 across Hobart.
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10: Ladies and gents, this is the moment you've waited for. 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And buried in your bones, there's an ache that you can't ignore. Taking your breath.

0: Cutting of the Disco, 7HRFM with Sarah, Mick and Jono. After 8 this morning, we might play a round of Would You Rather.
1: Would You Rather.
0: Feels like we haven't played that for a while, so let's give that a go. 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It's 22-8.
2: 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Let's do it.
0: Jamie from Brighton is going to play. Morning, Jamie.
3: Good morning.
0: Yeah, well, we can hear you. Excellent.
1: Yeah,
0: good
1: stuff.
0: It's a good start. All right, Jamie, you got to, what, 6 last time you played?
3: Yeah.
0: So we're looking to do better than that today. Have you been listening to the last few rounds and thought, yep, I can do those questions?
3: Most of them, I think.
4: Good on you, mate.
0: All right,
4: well, good luck.
0: We go. 10 questions, 60 seconds to answer them in. Some are true or false, some are specific answers. You can say pass. We'll go back to it if there's time. Good luck, mate. Your 60 seconds starts now.
4: True or false, the first modern Olympic Games were held in Paris?
3: False.
4: What letter marks the Roman numeral for the number 15?
3: IX.
4: What's the loudest animal on Earth?
3: A pass.
4: A lumbar puncture involves taking fluid from which part of the body?
3: Lungs.
4: Which large marine mammal is sometimes called the sea cow?
3: A dugong.
4: True or false, in chess, a rook is conventionally more valuable than a bishop?
3: True.
4: Who is the neighbour to the TV show The Simpsons?
3: Flanders.
4: In Australian currency, how much was 2 bob?
3: $2.
4: How many carats are there in a chemically pure gold?
3: 24.
4: What kind of doctor invents cotton candy?
3: Ooh,
4: a
3: dentist.
4: Oh, he snuck it in.
0: I'll throw it in. Five out of ten.
4: Oh, mate.
0: Yeah.
1: You knew Ned Flanders.
4: Yes.
0: Oh, I was impressed.
1: That was a quick one. The Roman numerals for 15 are XV. A sperm whale is the loudest animal on Earth.
0: Mm.
1: A lumbar puncture involves taking fluid from your spine with probably the biggest needle you've ever seen, apart from the one that they give a woman when she's having a baby. 20 cents is the Australian currency for 2 bob. And then I gave you dugong, because dugong and manatees, they're pretty much the same.
0: Okay.
1: But anyway,
4: When I was a boy, Cadbury's family box were called 2 bob chocolates.
0: Oh, were they?
4: And that's what they were, 20 cents for you.
0: Oh. There you go.
1: Mine's gone.
4: Shows how old I am.
1: Well done, Jamie.
0: Thanks for playing, mate.
4: Thanks, Jamie.
0: You have a good day.
4: See you, mate.
0: $1,000 minute back tomorrow for Feel Good Friday. It's 19-8, 7HRFM.

0: 7HRFM, that's a remake of Alanis Morissette's You Ought to Know by Cherry Bomb, who is a woman by the name of Mandy Lee, front woman of Mr. Wives in America. So, just had to work that out for myself.
1: Yeah, I was about to say, I was playing that song in the last couple of days as I've moved on, and I've said the same thing. What is going on there?
0: Sounds good. Mostly fine today. Still the odd shower around with 16 degrees. It's 13 already in the city. It's Sarah Mick and Jono at 7:45.
1: Well, everybody loves their pets. Well, most people, you would hope, love their pets. Mm. Now, a owner of a lovebird. Now, my mum and dad used to have a pair of lovebirds when we were growing up.
2: Their mum did too.
1: Yeah, they were kind
2: of
1: like...
2: They do nothing.
1: Yeah, they're like parrots, aren't they?
2: Yes.
1: They're like a useless
2: tiny
1: parrot.
2: Tiny little parrots.
1: Yeah.
2: Beautiful.
1: But they're cute and they're meant to love each other, which I'm pretty sure ours didn't. But anyway, an owner in the Philippines loved his lovebird. but he was injured. He couldn't fly. So he built a drone with a little plastic tube that he would put his bird in and then fly him around.
0: Did the bird like that?
1: I don't know. I think the bird liked it.
2: The bird would be shitting itself. Hang on, I'm not flapping. Why am I flying? What the hell?
1: You have to come around and have a look and see what this bird, like, it looks like, so say like a Coke bottle.
2: Yeah.
1: That's what it looks like it's in.
2: Oh, so he shoves him in a bottle or something.
1: Yeah, like a plastic
2: container
1: bottle.
2: And then sends him
1: and
2: up there.
1: And that's attached to the drone and then he goes for a fly because he can't fly anymore.
2: Oh, so he's got
1: he's
2: a broken.
1: Injured. Yeah, he's so injured that he'll never be able to fly again.
2: If he can't get his wing up to his nose, how would he clear his ears?
1: Well, what do you mean? Clear his ears.
2: You know, when you're on a plane.
1: Oh.
0: He probably thinks he's been caught by a hawk or something.
2: Exactly.
0: He probably thinks he's
2: terrified.
0: Done for.
1: Probably. No, he's a bird. I don't know. He said his name's Mark. He created a clear...
2: The bird?
1: No, the guy who had him.
0: Wingless Mark.
1: His lovebird's called Natia. Nitya. Nitya. He created a clear cabin tube, which looks like a Coke bottle, after injuries left her unable to stand, walk or land properly.
2: She can't stand either. Oh, she'd be a handy bird. What, do you roll around the lounge room?
1: Well, she survived a cat attack.
2: Oh, thank God she wouldn't need a cage.
1: And could manage only limited flight afterwards. So he stepped in and helped Nitya. Fly.
2: There'd be better ways to do it.
1: Well,
2: you'd play catch.
0: You wouldn't want to accidentally tip the drone and it just falls out.
1: No. Oh my God, you two are awful.
0: What? This is practical stuff.
1: No, it's not. I think it's so beautiful. Yeah. Wouldn't you do that?
2: I would. Yeah, I'd probably play cricket with it.
0: Oh, God.
2: Well.
1: You love birds. So you love birds.
2: Yeah, no, I do love birds. And but you know what? If one of my birds' legs were broken and its wings were broken, I'd probably put it out of its misery. What else is there left for a bird?
1: You make a cage and put him up in the air in a drone.
2: You don't need a cage. You can't walk, you can't fly.
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0: 101.7 7IHRFM, Tame Impala with Dracula. It's Sarah, Mick and Jono at 3 to 8. You two have got a fun thing to do in Kingston today.
1: Yeah, it's exciting, isn't it?
2: Anytime we get to give away money, we love it.
1: Yeah, at the moment, if you go through any of the stores, any of the retail stores up there, you're allowed
0: Kingston
1: to
0: enter. Kingston Town
1: Centre? Yeah, Kingston mm-hmm. Town Centre. You're allowed to enter in to win your share of $50,000.
0: Yeah, this is happening over the next few months. You what?
1: I've done it.
0: You've entered.
1: Well,
0: so
1: I
0: you could literally draw yourself out.
1: I did it without even thinking.
2: Please.
1: I know. I did it a little while ago, not even thinking. It was just I was talking to the lovely lady at the reject shop and she was very forthcoming about the, you know, the competition. And I was like, oh, you know what? Why not? I'm null and void.
2: Well, I tell you what, today two lucky winners are going to win $5,000. Four runner-ups are going to receive $50 shopping vouchers. And we're going to be doing this each month from August until December. This is going to be fantastic.
0: All right, so get to Kingston Town Centre. They're celebrating 50 years of serving Kingston with it. And we'll hear from you hopefully before midday.
1: Yes.
2: Will do.
0: All right, 2 to 8 with the news next and then today's birthday book, 7HRFM.
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9: Hello again. It's looking pretty hectic over on the Tasman Highway. We've got heavy inbound congestion building from the South Arm Highway over the Tasman Bridge into Queen's Domain. The Brooker Highway is slow in both directions from Risdon Road to Elwick Road and the Liverpool Street roundabout slow on all entrances. 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That's the latest real-time traffic on 101.7 7HOFM.
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11: Good morning, I'm Brit Aylin in the Hobart newsroom. The Greens have taken aim at our state's police minister over what they say is a failure to offer a genuine apology to a journalist that had been targeted in a video shared on social media. Last month, Felix Ellis accused the Journal of victim-blaming after he was asked whether the decision not to cap gun ownership numbers would lead to more firearms being stolen and falling into criminal hands. The video garnered hateful and threatening comments towards the journalist, leading to involvement from the media union and a harsh critique from ABC's Media Watch. When asked whether he was planning to say sorry, Mr. Ellis insisted he'd already done so.
12: Particularly in relation to the moderation, and we'll absolutely take that on the chin. We should have done more in terms of moderation, and we absolutely accept that. I know there are challenges in the modern world moderating those sort of comments, and certainly
13: it's your conduct.
11: That pushback there from Greens leader Rosalie Woodruff and Labor leader Josh Willey. Still in Parliament, a motion calling on the state government to disclose the revised cost estimate for the Macquarie Point Stadium before a construction contract signed has been voted down in the lower house, with Labor choosing to side with the Liberals. The government says the release of revised figures would compromise the live procurement process. An initiative from the state's Tourism Industry Council is being rolled out nationwide, with LGBTQIA plus friendly businesses across Australia now able to earn Rainbow Ready accreditation. And the TICT's Amy Hills says for local tourism operators, it's a no-brainer.
14: Catering to the needs of all travellers really makes great business sense.
11: Community backlash has forced an elite high school in Melbourne to cancel a guest appearance from far-right influencer Hugo Lennon, also known as Ozpil. He'd been invited to Melbourne High by its political interest group, but the school's principal says when he found out, the event was canned and the invitation revoked. And more than 16,000 cars have been recalled due to a possible technical issue. Toyota's issued a notice for 2024 and 2025 models of its Camry hybrid sedan. The car giant says there's a potential fault with its instrument cluster software.
10: Introducing the new beef stroganoff pie from Banjo's Bakery Cafe. Rich, hearty, creamy, and wrapped in Banjo's famous golden flaky pastry. Banjo's stroganoff pie. Are you stroganoff?
11: Sport now, and Aussie skipper Pat Cummins says Nathan Lyon's ready to go for today's first test against Bangladesh, with the spinner making his comeback from the hamstring injury he suffered during the third Ashes test back in December.
15: It's great to have Nath back. I was even looking at some footage the other day of that Adelaide test, and I think that's the best he's bowled in years. So it was really bad timing, but he's been great. It's been pretty public how hard he's worked over the last 6 months or so.
11: And Joe Root's ruled out a curfew for English cricket players. The captain telling Sky Sports his team's mature enough.
16: There's not going to be a curfew. You know, I don't think this needs to be a big deal, to be honest. My view on curfews is I don't think they work. If you want guys to take responsibility on the field, they've got to feel like they can be grown adults off it and make good, strong decisions off it.
11: That's the latest. I'm Brit Aylin.
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0: Partly cloudy today with a slight chance of a shower. It's a little breezy as well. 16 the top today. Tomorrow we'll get showers with 15, and then for the weekend mostly fine. Just the slight chance of a shower. Tops around 15 as well. Right now 12 in the Derwent Valley, 11 in the Huon, and we've got 13 across Hobart.
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0: for the 13th of August.
2: Well, ex-Australian Olympian Michael Klim is 49 years old today. Long gone, but never forgotten, Alfred Hitchcock, who was born in 1899 on this day. It's his birthday today. And Marvel actor Sebastian Stan is 44 today, starred in a lot of the Marvel movies.
1: Locally, we've got Annie from Belle Reve. Happy 12th birthday, Annie. We hope you have a super special fun day filled with fun at school and much fun dancing at HDA tonight. Love always, Mum, Dad, Harry, Jack, Ed, Ava, Elsa and Betty. I swear that family is growing. The Vermes. Belle from Belle Reeve. Happy 30th birthday, Belle. Love, Kalia. Brandon from Oak Downs. Happy 21st birthday, Brandon. We are so proud of you, mate. Your courage, strength and determination has got you there. Love from Mum, Dad and Joel. Harry from New Norfolk.
0: Not my Harry.
1: No, and it's not because it's a big happy 18th birthday.
2: Good on you, mate.
1: To, oh no, and it's Harley. It's not Harry. Oh my God, Sarah. Harley B. Bear, we hope you have a good day and a good Saturday night. Don't drink too much. Love Mum, Dad, Ryan, Taylor, Blake, Nan, Pop, and the whole fam bam. Love you lots. I think just because I saw New Norfolk and the H. Oh. I was like, Harry.
0: Right.
1: No, Harley. Well done, Harley. Annie, you've got another message. Happy birthday to you, Annie Goggins. No more sleeps. Now you're 12. Have the best day at school, then at dancing. So proud of all you've achieved and make all happy that you engage with. Love always, Mum, Dad, Haz, Jack, Ted, Ava, Betty and Elsa. Kaylee from Montrose, a huge happy birthday to Kaylee today, celebrating her big 3-0. We hope you have a fantastic day and we look forward to celebrating with you tonight. Love from Mum, Trudy, Bella and the animal family. And you've got another message. Happy birthday to my mummy. I love you and wish you a happy birthday filled with love, joy, family and friends. Love from Nora.
0: Nice. All right. Let's pick one out for the prize.
1: It is Kaylee from Montrose.
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0: 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It's 8:09. All right, shall we play a round of Would You Rather?
1: Go Why on, then. Not?
0: We'll give away a family pass for Putter's Adventure Golf as well. 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

0: HRFM with Teddy Swims and Mr. Know-It-All. Speaking of which, it's the Science Week and the Festival of Bright Ideas. After 8.30, we're going to get a neuroscientist from UTAS in, Dr. Leela Landowski, who I believe somebody in this room went to school with.
1: I did go to school.
0: Yeah, we'll get her on after 8.30. It's 12 past 8.
2: Was like a box of chocolates.
3: Never know what you're going to get.
4: Things that make you go,
0: Ooh, all right.
1: This is a very typical would you rather.
0: Okay.
1: Would you rather have fingers as long as your legs or legs as long as your fingers?
0: Oh, my God.
1: Both are horrible.
0: Fingers as long as your legs?
1: Fingers as long as your legs.
0: Could you still do the same things that you can do with fingers?
1: Yes. Just a lot.
0: Imagine picking up pens.
1: Yeah.
3: I wouldn't want legs as long as your fingers. Imagine you go for a walk.
1: I know.
3: She'd be a long walk.
1: It would.
3: You'd end up having to have finger reconstructions.
1: Yeah.
0: Oh, yeah. Oh,
1: wow. Would you have, so what have you chosen?
3: I'll go arms.
1: You'd rather have?
3: Arms as long as me legs.
0: Fingers as long as your legs.
1: Fingers.
3: Yeah,
1: fingers.
3: Instead of legs as long as your fingers. Yeah, yeah, I would.
0: Legs as long as your fingers.
1: It's not a lot. It's not a lot for me. I don't have very big fingers. I'm trying to you'd go your rude finger, wouldn't you? Your longest finger. Oof. Oh, wow. God. Yeah. I don't know how you'd hold up my body.
3: No.
1: I wouldn't be able to.
0: Can't do much with my legs anyway.
1: So, can't you?
0: So I may as well just use them as fingers.
1: All right.
0: Be like a some sort of evil monster.
1: Like that hand.
3: Oh,
1: it.
3: Yeah.
1: Is it it from
0: Cousin It?
1: Yeah. It from Adam's Family?
0: Yeah.
1: Dunno. It's kind of it's for the kids. All very right. funny.
3: Yes.
0: Okay, tell us kids especially, what would you prefer? Fingers as long as legs or legs as long as fingers?
1: Mm.
0: There's a family pass for Putter's Adventure Golf here for somebody. Mini golf on a grand scale. Imagine playing golf.
3: So what have I got?
0: I've fingers got, as long as your
3: I've
0: legs.
3: Got fingers as long as my legs. Well, you'd be able to hold the club well from your body.
1: Can you imagine the almighty
3: imagine the swimming
1: you'd have on it?
3: Yeah, I imagine it's a swimmer.
0: Oh, yeah.
3: Who touches the side of the pool first? Oh, it's Mick with the 4 foot leg fingers.
0: All right, give us a call now. 6216 1017. Would you prefer fingers as long as your legs or legs as long as your fingers?
3: Oh, yeah.

0: Sets and dangerous. Mostly fine today. Still the odd shower around, though, at some point. 16 at the top. It's going to be a nice day, I think, mostly. 13 at the moment in the city. Sarah McIntyre, 18 past 8.
1: You know, we've done some great promos here over the years, different bits and pieces, giving away stuff, and we had the Big Sister's house out in, where was that? In the Glenorchy Shopping Centre.
0: Oh, yeah, what was it called? Little Sister?
1: Little Sister, where we had people living in a house for a week.
2: Like a Big Brother type.
1: They all drove each other mad, ended up fighting. Tacky. It was horrible.
3: Yeah.
1: But you know what? Netflix have just done a ripper, I reckon, in LA, where they've actually mounted a bloke on a billboard. Have you seen it?
2: No.
1: They've built a tiny little, maybe pops out from the billboard about a metre and a half, and built a little glass house, and he's got to live in it for 30 days while everyone's looking at it.
2: Oh, my God.
1: It's unbelievable. He's getting up in the morning and he's sitting on the throne up in there with the curtains open, waving to people. Then he shuts the curtain, of course, to do the private bits.
2: Yeah, right.
1: And then he's living there reading newspapers, looking at books, and they're paying him to stay in this little glass house on a billboard on a highway for a month.
0: Can people talk to him?
1: Well, I don't know unless there's some social media way you can interact with the bloke, but I just think it's an amazing attention getter.
2: Yeah, I'd do it.
1: He's been getting lots of horns and, you know, all
0: that. So he's on a highway, is he?
1: Yeah, on a highway.
0: Okay, yeah.
2: You would have to think that they would have to go through such a massive risk assessment to make sure he's not like a...
1: Well, would they?
2: Well, to cause accidents, I suppose, but if there is no accidents...
1: Yeah.
2: I've always wanted to, you know how, like, sometimes people... put their friends up, like, you know, Sarah is single, call her number, blah, blah, blah. Like, it's very, very funny. Oh, my God.
1: I'm just showing you him
2: how long will you survive up there?
1: Yeah.
2: Yeah, no, I'd do it.
1: I'd have a crack at it. Wouldn't worry me. I'm my own lot anyway.
2: Yeah.
1: As long as I can have a crap and a shower and have a TV in there, I'd be fine.
2: Yeah.
0: What's the prize?
1: I think it's promoting a new Netflix series that's coming out.
0: Oh, is that all?
1: Yeah, so...
2: You'd hope that they would be giving him some...
1: He'd be well paid. You'd have to be well paid to do it.
2: Cook and Maury up in the mall?
0: They were suspended by a crane in the mall.
1: Yeah, see what they did for the few... that actually said, oh, look, Cook and Maury have been suspended. It's terrible. And then they ended
2: up
1: in a crane. The days of the great promos.
0: Should we do that again?
2: Yes.
1: I wouldn't mind. Yeah,
0: three of us suspended.
1: A crane would be all right. No, I'm no good with heights.
2: No, you're not.
1: No, I know.
2: We could be suspended like a centimetre off the ground.
0: Yeah, well, I need the toilet every couple of hours these days. So
1: yeah, well, just a rubber hose, Jono.
0: No, it's a no from me. No.
1: All right.
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0: Triple H RFM with Justin Bieber, Speed Demon. It's Sarah, Mick and Jono. Looking forward to tomorrow. We're going to be celebrating E&S's first birthday.
1: Oh, my word.
0: With a live broadcast, 10 till 2 tomorrow at E&S in Bathurst Street.
1: Some of the best cooking equipment in the world in that shop.
0: Yeah.
2: I really liked the sanitation thing.
1: Me too.
2: You know, just the thought
1: of not having to wipe my bum again.
2: No, the one where you put your clothes in.
0: Oh, that's right.
2: It sanitizes it all and uncrinkles it.
1: Washing machine.
2: No, it's different again.
1: Ooh, I can't wait to have a look at this.
2: It sounds like a really cool
1: bachelor's dream.
2: Yeah, I really, really want one.
0: Got a lot of stuff there. So if you've never been into E&S, come and see us tomorrow. Mm. We'll have some free Valhalla ice cream and
1: nibbles.
0: Also some free coffee. And
1: Asco, I've got some nibbles down there. I'll tell you what, and if you are building a house or thinking about it or renovating, get in and have a look tomorrow. I can guarantee there'll be some deals.
2: Yeah, there will be.
0: E&S's first birthday, 133 Bathurst Street in the city, 10 till 2 tomorrow. We'll see you there. It's almost 8:30. News next, 7H RFM.
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5: Hello again. It's pretty chockers over on the Tasman Highway today. We've got heavy inbound congestion from before the South Arm Highway, continuing over the Tasman Bridge into Queen's Domain, down to the Liverpool Street roundabout. And the Brooker Highway is slow in both directions from Risdon Road to Elwick Road, then again at Main Road. It's time to complete your census. 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That's the latest real-time traffic on 101.7 7HOFM.
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6: Good morning. I'm Britt Aylin in the Hobart newsroom. Tasmanian State Parliament's back again this morning with Liberty Bell Bay, Bell Bay Aluminium and salmon farming among this week's hot topics. Yesterday, a controversial social media post from Tasmania's police minister was put back in the spotlight after the Greens accused him of failing to provide a genuine apology to a journalist who'd been targeted with threats in the comments. Lions MP Tabitha Badger says the journo was asking a reasonable question when Felix Ellis accused him of victim blaming.
7: Then attempted to whip up gun trolls by provocatively sharing the exchange on your social media. This behaviour is well below the standard expected of a minister.
6: Mr. Ellis says he's already apologised for the issues in moderating the comments. Two Aussie tourists have survived a deadly ferry fire over in Bali. They were among 211 people on board the ship from Bali to Lombok when the blaze broke out. A 19-year-old Indonesian woman was unable to be saved. School kids across much of the mainland are set to stage a walkout today to protest Pauline Hanson and One Nation. Demonstrations have been registered in several cities, but we're not currently aware of any planned here in Tasmania. The Federal Education Ministers urged students to remain in class and move the action to the weekend. Equality Tasmania hopes the expansion of an LGBTQIA plus tourism business accreditation scheme to the rest of Australia will allow more people to feel at ease when they travel. The Tourism Industry Council of Tasmania's Rainbow Tasmania Tourism Accreditation Program is now becoming the nationally recognised Rainbow Ready Accreditation. And Rodney Croom wants to see more operators come on board.
8: A small rainbow sign showing that the tourist operator is accredited is a really important step, but it has to be backed up by information and training.
6: And we're being warned not to get sucked into risky online investments by offers of cash, discounts or frequent flyer points. ASIC Commissioner Simone Constance says some dodgy deals can wipe your money quickly.
9: We are concerned that some online brokers are targeting retail investors with complex or high-risk products without clearly disclosing the risks or conducting the checks they should.
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6: In sports, Scott Boland has been dropped for the opening test between Australia and Bangladesh when it gets underway in Darwin later this morning, with Josh Hazlewood coming into the starting 11. It's an ageing team too, with only one player under 30, but that's not an issue for skipper Pat Cummins.
10: There's been times where we've all had younger bodies, but probably sorer and achier, and so we might be a little bit older, but we feel, you know, as fit and ready to go as we ever have.
6: And in AFL, Freo defender Luke Ryan says he's never enjoyed footy more ahead of his 200th game tomorrow night against Adelaide.
11: The bond around the club is just so tight. Like, everyone's just like a big brotherhood, and everyone's got a smile on their face. Everyone loves getting to work. We have fun at the right time and when we work at the right time, and it's just such a good balance at the moment. And yeah, couldn't be happier where I'm at.
6: That's the latest in news and sport. I'm Britt Aylin.
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3: Partly cloudy, slight chance of a shower, 16 the top. Tomorrow we'll get showers with 15, and then over the weekend should be mostly fine, only the slight chance of a shower with tops around 15. Right now we've got 12 degrees in the Derwent Valley, 11 in the Huon, and 13 across Hobart.
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0: Joe FM, we are 100% Hobart. It's Sarah, Mick and Jono for Harvey Norman, proud sponsors of School of the Year with the biggest range of AI devices for students of all ages. It's 18 to 9.
1: Well, it's all about the Festival of Bright Ideas this weekend. You guys are going down there, and this morning we've got Dr. Leela Landowski from the University of Tasmania, who is a senior lecturer on neuroscientist, and always something I've been very interested in.
2: Well, we all have a brain.
1: Good morning. Well, yes,
0: well,
1: we do.
0: Do we?
1: No, we absolutely do. Now, what's going on Saturday? Tell us what you're involved with.
2: Oh, look, I mean, Festival of Bright Ideas coming up on the 14th and the 15th. So 15th is an open day. Everyone can come along, especially if you've got kids, bring them along. There's everything that can possibly tantalise your taste buds and brain cells as far as science is concerned. Mm. You know, you can see people doing experiments in real time. You can learn about electricity, power, our reproductive cycles, slime molds, you know how we make chocolate and beer, all these kinds of things. It's a really exciting space, and it really can help you get engaged about what is happening, not just here at the Festival of Bright Ideas, but what's happening in Tasmania. We're doing so much great science here.
1: The sensory wine tasting. Now, just looking at you, I'd say you've tried this.
2: Oh, yes, I have. Yeah.
1: Look, what's that about?
2: Like, this is really cool. So this one is being run by Curly Haslam Coates, and she's a wine expert, but she also has synesthesia. So when she tastes things, she also sees things.
1: Oh,
2: she sees colours and visualisations.
1: Yeah.
2: So she's got this really cool change in her brain that allows her to do this. And so when she talks about the brain, she does it in a way that is really, it's not pretentious, it's really approachable. So if you like wine, but you think that, you know, this whole wine tasting thing is a bit, you know, out of your reach, she makes it relatable, and she brings this beautiful colour and picture to the way that she describes wine. It's really cool. And
3: that's me too, after about six bottles.
1: There's so many fun things for kids to do, though. I mean, the pedal-powered cinema, so the kids can sit down, watch a movie, but they've got to keep pedalling to keep the power running.
2: That's right. They've got to work for it, so they've got to keep pedalling.
0: Oh,
2: so this
0: fantastic.
2: Is in Newtown at Kickstart Arts on the 22nd. You can also pedal-power your own smoothie, pedal-powered pizza. If you want to enjoy it, you've got to be, you know, participating and being part of it as well.
1: Yeah, I've seen a pedal-powered blender once before up in Queensland. Yeah. I'll tell you what, they're a good thing.
2: Yeah, it's fantastic.
3: And Beaker Street Festival's also on, as well as Festival of Bright Ideas. What are some things that are happening down there?
2: Oh, look, Beaker Street is incredible. It's the biggest science festival in Australia, and they've got activations all around Tasmania, but they've got this whole precinct down at the waterfront. So they've got an area where you can do an ice plunge, all that kind of stuff. They block off Marketplace, like where that car park is.
3: Yeah.
2: That's all blocked off, and there's going to be a festival. There's going to be, you know, debates. There's going to be roving scientists. So you can even go into Hope and Anchor Pub and just randomly chat to a scientist who might be an expert in whatever field. So if you've got an interest in physics, for example, or whatever it might be, you can go there, ask them your questions in a really, like, non-pretentious way. They're just, we're scientists. We're not living in ivory towers. We're just, we walk among you.
1: Exactly. And the Hope and Anchor, Australia's oldest hotel, that's going to be the random scientist meet.
2: Yeah.
1: So you can go along there and meet and greet all day from the 14th to the 16th of August. They're going to, like you just said, you can go along and speak on any topic or ask questions on any topic you want to know about.
2: Yeah, Tasmania has more scientists per capita than any other state. So we have a lot of scientists down there on, you know, pretty much every topic, whether it's botany, zoology, neuroscience.
1: My word.
3: Yeah, there's heaps of things.
1: Yes.
3: And it's always so interesting. The one thing I want to know is Ogilvy High School. How come you ended up being a neuroscientist and I dropped out in grade 10? We went to high school together.
0: Yeah,
3: I've known Leela for a really long time, and I'm so proud of you and everything that you've achieved. And, you know, we often talk about you and stuff like that. So you've done a great job, and you're continuing to do a fantastic job. And I'm sure lots of people are ready to come down and see some science.
2: Oh, that's so kind. But also, I mean, look at you. You're absolutely kicking butt at everything. I'm so proud of you.
0: I can see the similarities between you two.
3: Yeah, can you?
0: Yeah, just the energy.
3: Oh, yeah. No, okay.
1: Exactly.
3: That's good. That's what Ogilvy really focused
0: on.
3: Yeah,
0: energy.
3: Yeah, energy.
1: Well, I tell you what, it's all about the Festival of Bright Ideas. There'll be lots of laughs, there'll be lots of activities, and lots of curious stuff for the creative mind.
0: Yep. It's on Saturday. That's the open day for everybody. Princess Wharf 1. You can learn more and get your tickets at festivalofbrightideas.com.au. Thank you, Dr. Leela.
1: Thank you.
2: Thank you.
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0: 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Awesome throwback for NXS. That's Disappear. And if you love your throwbacks as much as we do, then keep listening for our ticket window to open up, because Go West are coming to Hobart. The Odeon, Wednesday, 2nd of September. The tickets are on sale now, destroyallines.com. They'll have special guest Debbie Gibson as well. So when the ticket window opens up in the next 60 minutes.
1: That song reminds me of some of them cheesy movies from the 80s.
0: Yeah.
2: 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Yeah. 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
12: In the Hobart newsroom, good morning. I'm Britt Aylin. Tasmanian State Parliament resumes next hour after a motion requiring the government to disclose the final agreed cost for the Macquarie Point Stadium before a construction contract is signed was yesterday voted down in the House of Assembly. Despite backing a similar motion earlier in the year, Labor this time chose to side with the Liberals, arguing that the release of an updated figure could undermine the state's negotiating position. Meantime, in federal politics, the Albanese government's backed down on a late change to get its new bargaining incentive across the line. The PM striking a deal with Angus Taylor to force tech giants to pay media outlets for their content. The deals were to be capped at 16%, but that limit's now increased to 25%. A former senior firefighter with a TFS has been found guilty of indecently assaulting a woman while performing professional massage services. Valentine Ansett had been with the fire service for more than 30 years, but was stood down 2 years ago. He's been handed a suspended prison sentence and placed on the Community Protection Offender Register for a period of 18 months. However, his lawyer has applied to appeal the conviction. One of the big four banks is warning that interest rates could remain high for some time to come. The CEO of Westpac says mortgage holders could be waiting until 2028 to start seeing the cash rate come down. He's blaming weak productivity. And an initiative from Tasmania's Tourism Industry Council is being rolled out nationwide, with LGBTQIA plus friendly businesses across Australia now able to earn Rainbow Ready accreditation. 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
12: Moving on to sport now, and summer may still be months away, but Test cricket returns today with the opening test between Australia and Bangladesh kicking off in Darwin later this morning. Despite his brilliant Ashes series, Scott Boland's been dropped in favour of Josh Hazlewood.
14: Really tough call. It's the nature of a strong squad, but again, with so much cricket come on, it's great that we've got someone like Scotty who will absolutely step in for a fair bit of it, I imagine.
12: That's skipper Pat Cummins there. Nathan Lyon also returns to the side. And Joe Root's ruled out there being any curfew for players under his captaincy. The English cricket star telling Sky Sports his team's mature enough.
15: You know, I don't think this needs to be a big deal, to be honest. My view on curfews is I don't think they work. If you want guys to take responsibility on the field, they've got to feel like they can be grown adults off it and make good, strong decisions off it.
12: That's the latest. I'm Britt Aitlin.
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0: Been a pretty decent morning so far. Slight chance for shower still, 16 degrees the top. Tomorrow we'll get showers, 15 degrees. Then for the weekend, mostly fine, just the slight chance of a shower again, tops around 15. Right now, still 12 in the Derwent Valley, 11 in the Huon, and 14 now across Hobart.
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18: What comes down but never comes up? What comes down but never goes up?
0: Okay.
2: Down but never goes up.
0: 62161017. You could win yourself $50 to spend at Hyperdrive Kart Racing, Mertonvale Circuit in
18: and
0: Kingston.
18: It's not a bodily part, just letting you know. What goes down but never comes up? What comes down but never goes up? Same thing. Come on over.
0: All right.
18: Win yourself some fun at Hyperdrive.
0: Hello, Steve on HRFM. Who's this?
19: Jimmy.
18: Jimmy, come on, mate.
19: It's not rain, is it?
18: Yes, it is.
0: Rain.
18: Good on you, Jimmy boy.
2: Oh. But isn't the cycle
0: pass it on. Thank you, mate.
2: Evaporating and doing all
18: raining,
2: of that?
18: No.
2: Yeah. Oh, no, true.
18: No.
2: Okay. Smarty bum.
0: Somebody at the Festival of Bright Ideas might
18: describe me.
2: Debunk that.
0: 7HOFM, hello. Who is this?
20: This is Carol.
0: Hey, Carol.
18: How are you, Carol?
0: Have you got the right answer?
18: What do you reckon, Carol?
20: I hope so. Is it rain?
0: Yeah.
18: Good on you, Carol.
0: Thanks to Jimmy. He's passing it on to you, Carol. $50 to spend at Hyperdrive Kart Racing in Kingston.
20: Thank you.
18: You're a bit of a rev head, are you, Carol?
20: Sorry, what was that?
18: Are you a bit of a rev head?
20: No, my grandson is though.
18: Oh, he'll love it, Carol.
0: All right, you enjoy.
18: Hold there.
0: Thank you. All right, 7 past 9 with Sarah, Mick and Jono at 7HRFM.

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1: Well, we had a wonderful night last night. We had a competition going up on our website where people could enter to come and have a bit of an art experience at Hadley's new bar, which is called the Art Bar, funny enough.
2: It looks beautiful.
1: And it is. Now, if you kind of remember going in there before, it was had lots of big chandeliers in there, and they sort of were explaining last night, they just kind of had a bit of feedback that people thought it was a bit fancy, it just wasn't really, you know, gelling with the community anymore. So they've gone in there and they've had people go through and make it
2: More comfy?
1: Well, comfortable, but just to make these art pieces pop. Now, basically what it is there's an art competition where somebody, you enter and the winner wins $100,000.
0: Wow.
1: I know. Nice. I was very interested in this competition. and then the winner's art gets put up in the hotel, and then some of the other art pieces are on loan. Some of the other art pieces within the art bar are owned by Hadley. So we went in there and we were given some beautiful cocktails, and there were some nibblies on the table, and you can order food, you know, all that sort of stuff. But we had Amy, who is the curator of the art bar. And it's funny how if you go into a place and you look at something, you will either appreciate it or not, but you won't really think about it.
0: Yeah.
1: Does that make sense? Like a piece of art, unless you're
0: just first impression.
1: Yeah, you'll just be like, oh, that's colourful. Oh, that's pretty. Oh, that's a bit unique.
0: Yeah.
1: But Amy took us around a couple of the pieces that I thought, oh my God, now I actually appreciate it even more.
0: Yeah.
1: And I don't know, there was just a different...
0: It's always good to have someone who explains.
1: So there was one piece of art, and it was done by a 19-year-old Tasmanian, and it was up a painting of a lake up in the north. So very dark and kind of got those vibes. But the lake back in the day used to go and collect the water in these wooden barrels and then take them back to the town and stuff.
2: Drink.
1: So what he'd done is he'd located some of those barrels and made the framing of the actual art piece out of the barrels of water that were from the lake. So I thought that was really, really cool. And it had the big grand piano underneath it, and it reflected really well. Then the next really cool piece was a picture of basically depicting the bushfires that we had here.
0: Yeah, right.
1: But it was black and white, but the actual art piece were made from ash from the trees from the bushfire. And in that artwork, really unique. And in that artwork, you had to try and find two Tassie tigers and the spotted quoll. Well, that got frustrating because I couldn't find one for a while.
0: So this is like an artistic Where's Wally?
1: Very much so.
2: Seems like a great atmosphere to just go and have a nice casual, relaxed beer.
1: And there was people in there. For a Wednesday, it was quite busy. But of course, you know, typical Sarah fashion, I got sucked into Alan saying, go and smell the painting. I reckon it'll still smell like ash.
3: Did it?
1: No. But I did. God. I was like, yeah, that's probably true. No, it didn't. And then, there was some different other pieces of different artwork. There was a bit of a lady's nan's old lace garment that she'd changed, and there was another Aboriginal artistic painting, and he paints his dreams. And then, but then because they're sacred, he then paints over the top of them so you don't actually see the dreams. Oh. So I found that very frustrating that I knew that there was something else behind it and I couldn't find it.
0: The stories.
1: Yeah, and then on the corner of the bar was a half statue of Mr. Adams, who was the guy who opened Tattersalls. So, you know, like Tatslotto and stuff that. So I said, well, he can come home with me.
2: I don't want him. I just want the tats winning.
1: Yeah, but no, it was beautiful. We had lovely food, great conversation.
2: Nice. Good people. You
1: great people that we went with. Lots of long-time listeners that have been a part, you know, from a Ford car salesman to one of the ladies has been a kindergarten teacher all her life for 30-something plus years. Another lady who's worked at radiology, and another lady who's also in the school education, who's been a part of things.
2: For 30 years, you'd be deaf.
1: Oh, she was brilliant. So it was just so nice to talk to them. Lovely. They wanted to know about our job, but the art bar, well done to them.
2: Beautiful.
0: Well worth checking it out then. Hadley's Orient Hotel, tucked behind the iconic red door on Murray Street.
2: Fantastic.
1: And keep an ear out because I think I've got them in. You can do a murder mystery night there.
0: Oh.
1: And you can dress up.
0: Okay.
1: So I think Ashley that's going to be the next competition.
2: Ashley and Darren do a few of them, and they love them.
1: Oh, my God. Yeah. I'm so ready for it. So ready for it.

0: WHRFMU, Harry Styles, that's Dance No More. Keep an ear out, the ticket window is going to open up before 10 for Go West with special guest Debbie Gibson at the Odeon in Hobart on the 2nd of September at 6216 1017. When you hear it, to claim your double pass, it's 27 past 9.
1: Well, I had a very good drive home yesterday, going through Franklin, see a huge crane there right in the middle of Franklin. That's big news in Franklin,
0: well,
1: believe me.
0: Yeah, you don't often see that.
1: Not a lot goes on. But sure enough, here it was, the blue boat. Halfway up in the air. It was fantastic to see Seabreeze, because that's its name.
0: This is the one that was moored off Montrose for years, wasn't it?
1: For 5 decades, yeah. 50 years.
2: Until it broke. Did someone live in it?
1: Well,
2: No?
1: Okay. No, it must be another one. This is a little boat. Oh. But it's beautiful. It looks amazing. You should see the shine on the hull. It's beautiful. So they've lifted it out of the shed now into the water, where it'll get a mast and a few little fittings inside. But it was lovely that the chap that built it, who is Robin Attrill. Now, he built it in his backyard out of Glenorchy, Montrose. built it in the backyard, took it down, put her in. It was a family boat for years.
2: Wow.
1: It's just a beautiful story. Well, his children were there yesterday.
0: Oh, nice.
1: To see it, who are both, mature age people now. And they just said Dad would have been so unbelievably happy to see it back in the water, brand new again.
0: Well, it just becomes such an iconic thing, doesn't
1: Absolutely.
0: It?
1: Absolutely. Yeah. I wonder, will it go back to Montrose Bay and be put on a new mooring?
2: Because
1: that's probably
2: thinking.
1: Where should
2: now?
1: Go.
0: Yeah.
2: Where now?
1: I don't know what they do with it. They're going to, it'll be sort of lowered into the water and get its official re-launching, I suppose, at the Wooden Boat Festival. So it'll be something that everyone can now go and have a look at. Mm. But it's just beautiful history to know that he built it in his backyard. You know? I mean, used to see a lot of boats in backyards, but most of them would end up there for the grandchildren to dispose of later. They never got finished projects.
2: Pop's turned into a cubby house for us.
1: Yeah, that is what happens.
2: So remind me again, though, what happened? Was it just completely dilapidated?
1: No, there was a storm and it broke its moorings, and then it floated in and was building against a wall. So it didn't sink. It bloody must be indestructible, that thing. Yeah. Okay. But it scarred all the timbers and a couple of the ribs in it were cracked and broken. So it needed a complete restoration. And there has literally been hundreds of volunteers, hours gone into it, just people turning up wanting to help.
2: Love it.
1: Yeah. No, fantastic. And look,
2: where's
1: honestly,
2: the car tealer?
0: Yeah, got to get the car tealer.
1: The car tealer's about 50 metres from it.
2: Oh.
1: Yeah. No, that's how close it is down there.
0: Isn't it being moved to Battery Point for...
1: It's about to be. It's getting prepared at the moment for towing the car tealer. There's a young fella that's been put in charge of it, and I had me reservations, but honestly, he's working every day. I've been past there. They're down there doing stuff on the car tealer. There's a big... like bed being made in a local engineering firm for the car dealer so it can fit on the slip at Battery Point.
0: Right.
1: It might have a little bit overhanging the water, but most of it will be out of the water. It's very exciting. I know there's a lot of knockers on there. I see the car dealer site and I keep seeing people saying, oh, but what if this? Oh, have you looked into that? And I'm thinking, just shut up and let a group of volunteers that are getting paid bugger all get on with the job. So let's hope the car dealer will be the next little blue boat, except a bit bigger.
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0: 7 Day Show FM with Alex Warren and Jelly Roll. That's Bloodline. Mostly fine today. Still the odd shower possible, though. 16 degrees the top. It's 14 at the moment. It's Sarah Mick and Jono, 18 to 10. Just had the tingy window open up, didn't we?
1: My word, we did.
0: Groove.
2: Like a weird groove. Yeah. Like an old 80s groove.
0: Joe West and Debbie Gibson coming to Hobart. Hello, who's this?
3: It's Jason.
1: Jason, you want to go west, do you, mate?
3: Why not?
1: Good on you, mate.
0: Why not?
1: You've got the ticket, son.
3: Thank you.
0: Go West and Debbie Gibson. Do you remember them from years ago?
3: Oh, yeah, vaguely.
0: We know this song.
2: I was going to say, who are you going to take, Jason? Your wife?
3: I might take a friend, I reckon.
2: Oh, nice.
3: Yeah, why not?
0: Yours to do with what you want. Exactly. Just don't blame us for anything that happens after it.
1: Just hope the wife's not listening. Oh, you just told there, Jace. Well, you can.
3: Don't worry.
0: More to win tomorrow. They're coming to the Odeon in Hobart. And I think it's Debbie Gibson's first time into Australia since 1989 or something like that.
1: Yeah.
2: What?
0: Yeah. So Wednesday, 2nd of September, tickets on sale now via destroyalllines.com.
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0: 97.7 Asia FM with Sarah, Mick and Jono coming up to 10 o'clock. That's it for you two. You're off to give away some cash.
1: Kingston Town Centre, I tell you what, at midday we're going to be giving away two $5,000 cash vouchers.
2: It's really exciting.
1: It is. This will be one a month till Christmas time. It's fantastic and I'm so glad we're on board with it. It's you know, we're giving away money all the time. It's so good.
2: Yeah, so you can go in to win your share in $50,000. So all you need to do is literally go in, you fill out a competition form if you spend money at any of those stores, and then you'll never know. We'll be there once a month giving it away.
1: I can't wait. I love giving. We're both the same.
2: Of course. Changes people's lives.
1: So 12 o'clock, if you do want to come and just have a look even, there'll be, you know, we'll be there carrying on. And
0: from 11:30, I think, isn't it?
1: 11:30. Until 12 we're there.
2: Yeah.
1: Draws at 12, I think.
0: We'll get it on about 5 to 12 today on the radio as well. So let's find out who it is and who our new friends are.
2: Yes, exactly.
0: Celebrating 50 years of serving Kingston, Kingston Town Centre. I'm going to stick around for the 20 Soul Music Marathon.
1: Do it, mate.
0: Playing 50 Cent.
2: Oh, I didn't get him yesterday.
1: You know what his nickname was as a child?
2: What?
1: Boo Boo.
2: Oh, Boo Boo.
1: Yeah, same as my daughter.
2: Oh,
1: I saw it this morning. He was saying, Boo Boo, but don't ever call me that, he said.
0: All right.
2: No, you
0: well,
2: wouldn't want
0: Boo
2: now.
0: Boo is coming up in the next 20 minutes. Red Hot Chili Peppers as well.
2: Hot.
0: And The Weeknd.
2: Oh, I love The Weeknd. Great song.
0: All right, 20 songs all in a row. Thanks to E&S, the kitchen, bathroom and laundry experts. 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
12: Good morning, I'm Britt Aylin. Tasmania has recorded its first confirmed case of the H5 bird flu. The deceased brown skua was found by Parks and Wildlife staff during active surveillance of the state's coastal areas. Overnight testing returning a positive detection of the virus. Minister for Primary Industries, Gavin Pearce, says the state's been preparing for bird flu to reach our shores for some time and is ready to respond. Any members of the community who encounter a sick or dead bird are urged to avoid contact, record what you see, and report it to the Emergency Animal Disease Hotline on 1-800-675-888. The Westpac CEO is warning interest rates could remain high beyond 20%.